In California, a 39-year-old woman by the name of Shanae Watkins was arrested for stealing bacon and vodka from several grocery stores. Now, one store caught her hiding at least 14 packages of Oscar Mayer thick-cut bacon, because if you're going to have bacon, you might as well go for the thick cut, right? But she also had six handles of Tito's vodka in her bag, and she wasn't planning to pay for those. She went through the self-checkout line, tried to pay for a few, quote, unrelated items, but her card was declined. Staff approached her, saw the bacon and vodka, and she just took off out the door with them. She wasn't done, because she went to another store and tried to do the same thing with five more packages of bacon and six more bottles of vodka. The store did catch her and called police. She was eventually arrested, charged with petty theft and possession of stolen property. She was booked into jail. Not sure. I'm assuming the bacon and vodka were returned. Maybe.

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2: So today was the day that the foundation, not the literal foundation, but the foundation of why the Berlin Wall came into existence. And we'll talk more about that. It's coming up in just a few more songs as we have more of the Terry Dean program yet to come.

0: Let's find out what happened on this day back in 1521. Spanish conquistador Hernando Cortes captured what we now know as Mexico City from the Aztecs. It was 1914. Carl Wickman began to use his beat-up gray car to take coal miners to and from their homes in Minnesota. His taxi service took off, and he called it Greyhound. It was 1919. One of the greatest racehorses of all time, Man of War, lost his first and only race. And it was 1961. East German soldiers sealed the border between East and West Berlin to stop East Berlin citizens from using West Berlin as an escape route to flee communism. In the middle of the night, they tore up streets, laid barbed wire and fences. 2 days later, they began pouring concrete to make the barrier known as the Berlin Wall.
1: 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Back in the 1990s, we said, been there, done that. 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
4: NBC News Radio, I'm Scott Carr. Five people plus a suspect are dead in northern Michigan. And state police say another person's left in critical condition. Troopers were called to a home in Maseau County over reports of a shooting this morning. They found three people dead and one critically wounded. They then found two more bodies nearby. Police were searching for suspect Chad Hickman, who was later found dead. An investigation continues. Luigi Mangione has pled guilty and admitted that he killed United Healthcare CEO Brian Thompson. Mangione showed little emotion in a courtroom today as he entered the guilty plea to federal stalking charges. He faces life in prison and will be sentenced December 18th. Tropical storm Lala's gaining strength as it moves closer to Hawaii. Set to bring hurricane conditions to the state, Governor Josh Green's declared a statewide emergency, and hurricane warnings are in effect for the Big Island, where it's expected to brush the southern tip. Scott Carr, NBC News Radio.
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6: With your weather flash, I'm Bill Banks, UCToday.org. 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Tonight, partly cloudy with a low around 57. Looking ahead to Saturday, mostly sunny skies are on the way, with a high near 82. Later Saturday night, there's a slight chance of rain showers, followed by a chance of thunderstorms, with mostly cloudy skies and a low around 64. Currently, it's 73 and clear. For UCToday.org, I'm Bill Banks with your weather flash.
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1: It's time for The Right to Rock with Nigel Metal. 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You'll hear independent artists as Nigel opens up the forge, and you'll hear something you probably never heard before when you visit the doctor's office with me, Dr. Kevin. Now, let's get rocking. 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
0: Thank you, Dr. Kevin Thomas. Hello, everybody. Welcome to the Right to Rock radio program. I am your host, Nigel Metal. We're going to be talking with the good doctor later on in the show, so make sure you stick around for that. We've got a lot of rock and roll to go, all right? We're going to have a great independent band, Victoria Fire, on the Forge tonight, so you're going to want to stay tuned for that, all right? 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

0: 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I am your host, Nigel Metal. We're going to take a quick break, but when we come back, we're going to be going to the Forge to hear a great independent band, Victoria Fire. So you stay tuned, all right? Hello, everybody. 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
4: 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Tonight, partly cloudy with a low around 57. Looking ahead to Saturday, mostly sunny skies are on the way with a high near 82. Later Saturday night, there's a slight chance of rain showers, followed by a chance of thunderstorms with mostly cloudy skies and a low around 64. Currently, it's 70 and clear. For UCToday.org, I'm Bill Banks with your Weather Flash.
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6: And we're back here on the Right to Rock radio program. I am your host, Nigel Metal. Coming off this half hour, we're going to be going to the Forge. We're going to hear a great independent band called Victoria Fire. You're going to love them. I've actually seen that band live. They're great. 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

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Now, tonight we got a band from Pittsburgh, Pennsylvania, called Victoria Fire. I have seen this band a couple of times, and I got to tell you, they're a great band. I really love them, okay? Now, they've got Caitlin, who's on voice. So it's a female-fronted band, right? Victoria Fire. They have Andy on guitar, Corey on bass, Dean on drums. And like I said, they're a great band. I really do love this band, and I love seeing them play out. So you can go to their Facebook page. They're on all streaming platforms. Anyway, we're going to give you a couple of their songs. One of the first song we're going to give you is called Never Yours. And then after that, we're going to hear the song Stand Down. They're a great band, like I said, Victoria Fire. So, without any further ado, ladies and gentlemen, I give you Victoria Fire.

right, there you go. The name of the band is Victoria Fire. I told you, they're a great band from Pittsburgh, Pennsylvania. If you get a chance to go see them play, go see them play. You can find them on Spotify, Facebook, Instagram, all streaming platforms. Make sure you look them up. But like I said, if you get a chance to go see them play, go see them play. We got a lot more rock and roll to go, so crank up that radio.

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I am your host, Nigel Metal. We're going to take a quick break, but when we come back, we're going to be going for a visit with the good doctor, Dr. Kevin Thomas. We'll find out what he's got going for us. He always has something great. I do love my visits with the good doctor, all right? So you stay tuned because we're going to be right back living life loud.

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9: 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I am your host, Nigel Mental. 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All right, so crank your radio up.

0: 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I am your host, Nigel Metal, and you know what time it is, right? 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
1: Welcome back, my friends. Welcome to the doctor's office. I am Dr. Kevin here on The Right to Rock. Thank you so much for joining me for a segment I like to call I'm Not With the Band. Come on in, sit down. Now, today's artist is a duo, actually, named Sean and Hammer. We're talking about Neil Sean from the group Journey. So he's not with his band. He's with this other band. And we're talking about Jan Hammer, a multi-instrumentalist, mainly keyboardist, who is most famous for the Miami Vice theme. And if you don't remember it, here's a sample of it. Okay, you remember it now, right? So these two got together and put together two albums, the first in 1981 called Untold Passion and the second in 1982 called Here to Stay. Now, there were a lot of instrumentals on these albums, but there were also some songs with lyrics on them, and Neil Sean was the one who sang on all the songs that had lyrics on them. This isn't hard rock. It's rock, and it's very late 70s, early 80s rock. So it's not real hard rock, but it's good, and I'd like to bring you something different every once in a while. So here is Neil Sean and Jan Hammer. I've got, first up, two songs off their first album called Untold Passions. The first song's called I'm Down. The second one is called Wasting Time. So let's quit wasting time and get right into it. Here is Sean and Hammer, because you have the right to rock.

On guitars and vocals, there is Neil Sean from Journey, and on keyboards and a lot of other instruments, there's Jan Hammer and a song called Wasting Time. Before that, we heard I'm Down. Both of those came off their 1981 album called Untold Passion. Now, in 1982, they did it again. They got together for another album, this one called Here to Stay, and I've got another great couple tracks off that one for you. The first song is called Don't Stay Away. The second one is No More Lies. So let's get right back into it. Here is Sean and Hammer, because you have the right to rock.

0: off their 1982 album called Here to Stay. There's Neil Schon and Jan Hammer and a song called No More Lies. The song Don't Stay Away before that, again, off that same album. Not as many instrumentals on the second album as was on the first, but again, Neil Schon doing well on vocals. He's a really good vocalist, don't dismiss him as just a guitar player only. Someday I'll feature some of his solo work, and he's got the chops that can match just about anybody, so definitely a great vocalist as well as guitarist. And Jan Hammer, multi-instrumentalist, mainly keyboardist, but he can play all kinds of instrumentalists, great musician as well. Okay, there we go. And again, I told you earlier, not really hard rock, kind of a different kind of feel to it, but I like to every once in a while show you something different. You know, there's so much great music out there. Yes, we prefer heavy metal and hard rock, but every once in a while I like to just veer off just a little bit and have you show you something different, or have you hear something different, I guess I should say. So there you go. Again, two albums, Untold Passion from 1981, Here to Stay from 1982. If you want to hear something just a little bit different but really cool, go out and check those two albums out by Schon and Hammer. Okay? All right. That just about does it for me here on The Right to Rock. Thank you so much for joining me here in the doctor's office. I am Dr. Kevin. Hey, don't forget to like and follow Nigel Metal Productions on Facebook. Look for our weekly reels called Rock and Review. Also, email us if you have a unique album or a unique duo, or you know, a couple different musicians from different bands got together and they made something that was really special. Let me know, because I'd love to do the research on it and share that with everybody else. 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Okay, all right. Once again, thank you for joining me here in the doctor's office. Until next week, here's your prescription for some Guinness. May peace prevail. Now, Nigel, back to you, because you have the right to rock.
1: Thank you, Dr. Kevin Thomas. Always love my visits with the good doctor, getting the prescription that I need for all of my rock and roll needs and my Guinness. Anyway, we got more music for you.

0: 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I am your host, Nigel Metal. We're going to take a quick break, but when we come back, we're going to be living life loud. 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
10: 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Tonight, partly cloudy with a low around 57. Looking ahead to Saturday, mostly sunny skies are on the way with a high near 82. Later Saturday night, there's a slight chance of rain showers with mostly cloudy conditions and a low around 64. Currently, it's 69 and clear. For uctoday.org, I'm Bill Banks with your weather flash.
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0: 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I am your host, Nigel Metal, and we're on our last half hour.

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0: right, thank you for tuning in. And as I always say, stay happy, stay classy, stay sassy. And remember, sober is only a state of mind.
1: 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And don't forget to like us on Facebook. After all, Nigel could use all the friends he could get. And look for us on Instagram at Nigel Metal Productions. We'll see you next time for more of...

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0: Hello, everybody. This is Nigel Metal for Nigel Metal's Night Spikes. And tonight, we're serving up a great independent band. You're going to be listening to
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0: is your buddy Bob Stye. People keep asking me, what is Britpop? Well, it's whatever I want it to be. I give you 2 hours of 90s UK alternative and, yes, British new wave from the 1980s. 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
1: NBC News Radio, I'm Scott Carr. 5 people plus a suspect are dead in northern Michigan. State Police Lieutenant Ashley Miller says troopers were called to a home in Massaukee County over reports of a shooting this morning. They found 3 people dead and 1 person critically wounded.
2: We're going to conduct a thorough investigation, and we want to make sure to keep our community members up to date on our current situation.
1: 2 other bodies were found elsewhere. Police were searching for suspect Chad Hickman. He was later found dead. The White House is promising to inflict new economic pain on Iran as the war's now over 5 months old. Treasury Secretary Scott Bessent tells Newsmax the measures will be a combination of economic isolation and the continued blockade of Iranian ports and the Strait of Hormuz. Tropical storm Lala is expected to become a hurricane as it makes its closest approach to Hawaii Saturday. Hurricane warnings are in effect for the Big Island. Maui County's under a tropical storm watch. Scott Carr, NBC News Radio.
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4: 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Tonight, partly cloudy with a low around 57. Looking ahead to Saturday, mostly sunny skies are on the way with a high near 82. Later Saturday night, there's a slight chance of rain showers, followed by a chance of thunderstorms with a low around 64. Currently, it's 67 and clear. For UCtoday.org, I'm Bill Banks with your weather flash.
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1: NBC News Radio, I'm Scott Carr. Tropical storm Lala is expected to become a hurricane as it passes Hawaii this weekend. Set to bring hurricane conditions to the state, Governor Josh Green's declared a statewide emergency, and hurricane warnings are in effect for the Big Island, where it's expected to brush the southern tip. The White House is promising to inflict new economic pain on Iran, as the war's now over 5 months old. Treasury Secretary Scott Bessent tells Newsmax the measures will be a combination of economic isolation and the continued blockade of Iranian ports and the Strait of Hormuz. This after Secretary of War Pete Hegseth said the U.S. is prepared to keep up the naval blockade indefinitely. Luigi Mangione has pled guilty and admitted that he killed UnitedHealthcare CEO Brian Thompson. Mangione showed little emotion in a courtroom today as he entered the guilty plea to federal stalking charges. He faces life in prison and will be sentenced December 18th. Scott Carr, NBC News Radio.
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3: With your weather flash, I'm Bill Banks, uctoday.org. 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Tonight, partly cloudy with a low around 57. Saturday brings mostly sunny skies with a high near 82. Later tonight, a slight chance of rain showers, then a chance of showers and thunderstorms, mostly cloudy with a low around 64. Currently, it's 65 and partly cloudy. For uctoday.org, I'm Bill Banks with your weather flash.
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2: Lincolnville Baptist Church invites the community to the final gazebo night of the season on Sunday, August 30th at 6 p.m. The evening will feature music by Corey Turbin and Friends. 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That's August 30th at 6 p.m. The 19th annual Jamestown Regional Celtic Festival and Gathering of the Clans is once again coming to Mayville Lakeside Park on Friday evening, August 21st, and all day Saturday, August 22nd. This year's event features 96 Highlander pipes and drums, 30 Scottish heavy athletes, Scottish and Irish dancers, an old-fashioned fiddle workshop, and 8 pipe bands. 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That's August 22nd and 23rd at Mayville Lakeside Park. 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

everybody. 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And tonight we're serving up a great independent band. You're going to be listening to the band Do Not Call List from Erie, Pennsylvania, and their song Bad Vibes.

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2: NBC News Radio, I'm Jim Forbes. A tropical storm is approaching Hawaii, and it's expected to bring hurricane conditions to the state this weekend. A hurricane warning remains in effect for the Big Island, while Maui is under a tropical storm warning. And local northern Manhattan officials and police say they'll be ready this weekend to stop a, quote, street takeover that's been getting some play on social media. Andrew Whitman has more.
3: There have already been two so-called Dykeman takeovers after the Bronx Dominican Day Parade and after the one in Manhattan last Sunday. Dykeman Street is essentially Main Street in Inwood, a heavily Dominican section of Upper Manhattan. Officials say 700 cops will be in the area this weekend and that Dykeman Street will be closed. 25 cars were damaged last weekend. Some were used as stepladders onto a gas station roof that became a dance floor.
2: I'm Jim Forbes.
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5: With your weather flash, I'm Bill Banks, UCToday.org. 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Tonight, partly cloudy with a low around 57. Looking ahead to Saturday, mostly sunny with a high near 82. Later Saturday night, a slight chance of rain showers, mostly cloudy with a low around 64. Showers and thunderstorms may develop as well. Currently, it's 64 and clear. For UCToday.org, I'm Bill Banks with your weather flash.
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hot pursuit and fiery auto crashes. Some will die in hot pursuit while sifting through my ashes. Some will fall in love with life and drink it from a fountain that is pouring like an avalanche coming down the mountain. I don't

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0: Friday nights are back. 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
1: NBC News Radio, I'm Jim Forbes. Tropical storm Lala is approaching Hawaii, and it's expected to bring hurricane conditions to the state this weekend. A hurricane warning remains in effect for the Big Island, while Maui and Oahu are under a tropical storm warning. Forecasters say Lala has maximum sustained winds of 65 miles per hour and could strengthen into a hurricane as it approaches the island early on Saturday. Governor Josh Green has declared a state of emergency. Heavy rain, damaging winds, and dangerous surf are expected statewide through Sunday, with life-threatening flooding possible on the Big Island and Maui. And a new aircraft carrier is headed to the Middle East after reports of mental health concerns for the crew of the San Diego-based USS Abraham Lincoln. The USS George Washington left Vietnam last week and will be replacing the Lincoln. I'm Jim Forbes.
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3: With your Weather Flash, I'm Bill Banks, UCToday.org. 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Tonight, partly cloudy with a low around 57. Looking ahead to Saturday, mostly sunny with a high near 82, perfect for outdoor activities. Later Saturday night, a slight chance of rain showers, mostly cloudy with a low around 64. Currently, it's 62 and clear. For UCToday.org, I'm Bill Banks with your Weather Flash.
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0: everybody. This is Nigel Metal for Nigel Metal's Night Spikes. And tonight we're serving up a great independent band. You're going to be listening to
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0: Studio B, indie alternative music, SoCal style, with me, Dave W. Phillips. New music and artists from around the world. Sundays at 7 p.m., right after the old folks have gone to bed. 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
2: NBC News Radio, I'm Jim Forbes. Tropical storm Lala is approaching Hawaii, and it's expected to bring hurricane conditions to the state this weekend. A hurricane warning remains in effect for the Big Island, while Maui and Oahu are under a tropical storm warning. And an arrest has been made in connection with vandalism at the World War II Memorial in Washington, D.C. Wendy Swanson has this story.
3: Yesterday, the memorial was under guard after having the phrase "clean hands, dirty money" spray painted on it. This morning, U.S. Attorney Jeanine Pirro announced two felony charges have been filed against a woman who now faces up to 10 years in prison. President Trump blasted the vandalism in a Truth Social post, saying there can be no greater insult to those American heroes who died in World War II. He added, "First the reflecting pool, now this. We are on their trail. Where do these animals come from?" I'm Wendy Swanson.
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5: With your weather flash, I'm Bill Banks, uctoday.org. 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Tonight, partly cloudy with a low around 57. Looking ahead to Saturday, mostly sunny with a high near 82. Later Saturday night, a slight chance of rain showers, then a chance of showers and thunderstorms. Mostly cloudy with a low around 64. Currently, it's 61 and clear. For uctoday.org, I'm Bill Banks with your weather flash.
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2: NBC News Radio, I'm Jim Forbes. 20 people are dead after a powerful earthquake strikes off the coast of Indonesia. The 7.7 magnitude quake hit just before 5 a.m. early Saturday, toppling houses on Flores Island. Rescuers in the town of Maumere say they found 20 people dead under the rubble, 6 injured, and 2 who are still trapped. The quake was followed by several strong aftershocks, and officials fear the death toll will climb higher as the search and rescue continues. And a hurricane warning has been issued in Hawaii as a tropical storm gains strength over the Pacific. Tropical storm Lala is approaching Hawaii's Big Island, where this weekend it could become the first hurricane to make landfall on Hawaii in 34 years. Forecasters say Lala has maximum sustained winds of 65 miles per hour and could strengthen into a hurricane later today. I'm Jim Forbes.
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4: With your weather flash, I'm Bill Banks, UCToday.org. 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This morning, mostly sunny with a high near 83. Later tonight, a chance of rain showers, mostly cloudy with a low around 66. Looking ahead to Sunday, a chance of showers and thunderstorms with a high near 80. On Monday, partly sunny skies with a high around 76. Currently, it's 60 and clear today. For UCToday.org, I'm Bill Banks with your weather flash.
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2: 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On today's show, remembering producer William Orbit and one of the greatest 30s blues records ever recorded, full stop. In the 1990s, you could not avoid that song, Achy Breaky Heart. How did it happen? How did it blow up so huge? You'll meet singer Billy Ray Cyrus in an exclusive Cruisin' interview. Plus, Sam Cooke's granddaughters, a new group called the Womack Sisters, and an American Depression-era Dust Bowl protest song. All of this on Cruisin' the Decades with our first selection from the Prohibition era. This is 1919. Al Bernard is the singer. This is Everybody Wants a Key to My Cellar, a Prohibition tune on Cruisin' the Decades.

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1: 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This is Cruisin' the Decades, Global Edition.

shows in the decades. One song per decade and over 100 years of music. You just heard Vaughn DeLeith on vocals. It's the Fred Rich Orchestra with Vaughn DeLeith, The Man I Love, from 1927. That's a Gershwin tune from the musical Strike Up the Band. Vaughn DeLeith was known as the First Lady of Radio, or the original Radio Girl. In fact, radio industry pioneer Lee DeForest had her perform on air on his experimental station 2XG in New York City, one of the earliest radio stations to ever exist. This was 1920. She had a fabulous career, and once again, that selection dates to 1927. On Cruisin' the Decades, I'm Brad Savage in Akron, Ohio, USA, the Rubber City at the Summit FM, where we curate the music. Let's move to 1931. This is a 30s blues record, and it'll stop you cold. This is Skip James, Devil Got My Woman, on Cruisin' the Decades.

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CruisingTheDecades.com, an American Depression era protest song, Dust Bowl anthem. It's Woody Guthrie. 1940, This Land Is Your Land. Guthrie essentially wrote that song partly as a response to Irving Berlin's God Bless America, asking, okay, but whose America are we talking about? One of the most famous songs of the 40s era here on Cruisin' the Decades. Now let's talk about the film Stand By Me, a great soundtrack packed with 50s records from Buddy Holly and the Silhouettes, the Del Vikings, the Cordettes, and more. A big gateway for Gen X kids in 1986 to get into 1950s rock and roll. A great film, terrific soundtrack, and a song that endures nearly 80 years later. This is the Coasters from 1958 on Cruisin' the Decades.

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1966 on Cruisin' the Decades. Eric Burdon, The Animals, Don't Bring Me Down, a song actually written by Jerry Goffin and Carole King. It's actually a brill-building pop song turning into British R&B soul. What a song it is. It was number 6 in Britain, reached number 12 in the U.S., but it kind of gets overshadowed by some of the bigger hits and the chart toppers by The Animals. This is Cruisin' the Decades, a full century in music and history appreciation. Now, 1974, stick out your tongue for Kiss on Cruisin' the Decades.

Strutter is from the first Kiss album, 1974, Cruisin' the Decades, 100 years of music appreciation. And from Kiss to this, we're going to hang out in the 70s for a bonus track and Strawberry Letter 23 from the Brothers Johnson on Cruisin' the Decades.

0: an R&B hit for the Brothers Johnson, Strawberry Letter 23, here on Cruise in the Decades. And we are about to meet Billy Ray Cyrus. We're going to talk Achy Breaky Heart in just a couple of minutes here, reflecting on one of the biggest boot scootin' line dancing anthems of the 90s. But first, Freakazoid, please report to the dance floor. This is 1983 with Midnight Star. From Brad's Vinyl Vault on Cruise in the Decades.
1: Freakazoids, robots, please report to the...

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1: Well, quite an honor now to be joined by the one and only Billy Ray Cyrus for Cruise in the Decades. Now, Billy Ray, in the 90s, you could not avoid Achy Breaky Heart. It was everywhere. What was that like? How did that feel when it really started to go, go, go?
2: For me, again, at that moment in the beginning, I was living inside of my Chevy Beretta, where I was pretty much my home base as I recorded the album in the month of June, the previous year of 1991. A lot of people don't know that it actually took 11 months from the time I recorded it until the album came out in 92. That in itself seemed like an eternity back then, waiting that 11 months. But you could feel something special with Achy Breaky. You could, you know, we did the video down at the Paramount in Ashland, Kentucky. It was a hometown crowd, and for them to show up and be a part of that video and then take it to the world, it was one of the biggest pleasures of that was that the community and Kentucky, Ohio, and West Virginia, and those fans were very involved.
1: Was radio a major factor in the breakthrough on that song?
2: You know, it was a big part of it. I think at that time period, the video and the dance, that they went to a grassroots approach. You know, I told them, I said, I don't know what it is about this song. I wasn't the most popular with country line dancing and boot scoop clubs at the time. I've just played a lot of rock and roll covers and my own originals and country standards. And here was this Achy Breaky song that no matter what the crowd, even if they wasn't into the rest of my other stuff before, I told the record company, I said, when I play this song, the dance floor packs. And I knew there was something about that. And then, you know, somebody had the idea just take it grassroots and start it in the dance clubs. And, you know, we came up with the little two-step and the dance and the hip shake and some things, and it just felt organic, and it was its own dance. And with the video exploding at the time, it just took it all to a new level. And the grassroots of that is what fueled radio. That was the beauty of it. It was like people were calling and asking the radio stations, how do they hear Achy Breaky Heart? And some of the stations were saying, what is Achy Breaky Heart? You know,
1: sure.
2: Like it wasn't out. It came out as a video first. And then the fans really drove that whole thing.
1: Yep.
2: Worldwide, they drove it. And then when radio came on board, it certainly made, it really helped.
1: Well, and that's kind of a blueprint for how the music business kind of works today, how things take off in a viral sense, in a digital sense. You were kind of ahead of the curve on that.
2: Man, thank you for saying that, because I look back on it now. I didn't really, until you just said it, I didn't have that thought crystallized, but really it was the model of what happens today.
1: Yeah.
2: Only the difference is, a kid from Eastern Kentucky now just looks at their phone. They hear the song, they look at their phone, they find it, beep, beep, beep, stream it down, they got it. It's really in a way, it's a beautiful thing. But in a way, yes, something was lost by the fact that, oh, it didn't used to be quite so immediate. There was a little more anticipation of, well, when does the record show up at Kmart or Hills Department Store or Walmart?
1: Yeah.
2: Back in the, you know, I've watched it evolve into this magic moment of make the video, the kids get it in their phone. It's so instant. That beauty of this is for kids who are dreamers like me, that they can dream it, they can make it, they can be it, they can do it, and pretty much put it up for worldwide consumption in about 24 hours.
1: Billy Ray Cyrus, our guest on Cruise in the Decades. And this is one of the biggest songs of the 90s.

Iris, our special guest on Cruise in the Decades. Now, as we turn the page into the 2000s, we're going to remember William Orbit, the British musician, composer, and producer who died last month at 69. Leaving behind one of the most distinctive sonic fingerprints in modern pop music. He produced Madonna's Grammy-winning Ray of Light. He produced Blur's 13. He worked with All Saints and U2, Pink, Beth Orton, No Doubt, Katie Melua, Robbie Williams, even Britney Spears. But Orbit was also an artist in his own right, releasing 14 solo studio albums. His music blurred the lines between ambient, electronic, and classical and pop. William Orbit was 69 years old. This is Madonna with Ray of Light on Cruise in the Decades.

produced by William Orbit. That is Madonna with Ray of Light, remembering William Orbit, who passed away recently. He was 69 years old. You're hearing Cruisin' the Decades, 100 years of music going into 2011 now. A number one rock radio song and a Grammy winner for best rock song that year. This is the Foo Fighters' Walk on Cruisin' the Decades.

The Foo Fighters walk from 2011, cruise in the decades. Now we've arrived at 2026 and a recent release by the Womack sisters. Listen to this family lineage. It is Cecil and Linda Womack's daughters from Womack and Womack. They are the nieces of Bobby Womack. They are the granddaughters of Sam Cooke. This is B.G., Zemani, and

0: Sam Cooke's granddaughters, the Womack sisters, If I Let You. 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
1: It's the weekend. My beautiful bride right here at my side. Hello, Heidi.
2: Hello, John.
1: How you doing way over there?
2: I'm good. And yourself?
1: I'm good. You sound better. Somebody had given her a cold for some reason.
2: Yeah, somebody gave me a cold.
1: I was done with it. I didn't need it, so I just
2: passed it on.
1: I gifted it to you.
2: Appreciate that.
1: You do sound better. So I was thinking that we were going to have to get rid of you. We were voting on.
2: You're going to have to put me down.
1: If it was going to be the John and Heidi show.
2: Take me out to pasture.
1: With No Longer with Heidi, or if it was just going to call it the John show. But doesn't that sound weird, the John show?
2: Yeah, it does. It just doesn't sound right.
1: Yeah, so we decided to keep you. And I do have a guest joining me, the fastest man on earth. Going to be on this program. I wonder if he talks fast, too. He's Wing Commander Andy Green. He set a world record, I think, in like the 90s, and then just set another world record this week in the Salt Flats in Utah. I wonder why they always go there. I'm going to ask him then. Anyway, Wing Commander Andy Green coming up in a bit. 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
0: Now with today's reason to party, here's my beautiful bride, Heidi Small. What do you have for me there, Heidi?
1: Today is honeybee day.
0: Okay.
1: They are so, so important. And we know several people that raise bees, actually.
0: We do.
1: Yeah. So, and I found a cocktail called the honeybee. It is white rum, honey, lemon juice, and orange blossom water, which
0: there
1: I'm not even entirely sure what that is, but sounds very sweet.
0: Yeah, I'm not a good honey beekeeper because I had what I thought were honeybees. I was trying to get some honey, and then my friend who's a honey beekeeper is like, John, you have wasps. That's not, you ain't going to get no honey from them. So I'm like, okay. But I do have a link to that drink. It's in the show notes for today at johnandheidishow.com.
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4: With your weather flash, I'm Bill Banks, UCtoday.org. 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This morning, mostly sunny with a high near 83. Later tonight, expect a mix of rain showers and thunderstorms. Mostly cloudy with a low around 66. Tomorrow brings a chance of showers and thunderstorms with a high near 80. Currently, it's 59 and clear. For UCtoday.org, I'm Bill Banks with your weather flash.
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0: Now, big screen, little screen. It's been 11 years since fans said goodbye to a little comedy called Glee, but it might be coming back. While speaking about this various upcoming projects, Ryan Murphy admitted he's considering a Glee reboot. He said, "It's something to consider. For many people right now in their 20s, they grew up on that show, and it really means something to them." So Glee received 6 Primetime Emmy Awards, 4 Golden Globes throughout its run. They did really, really well.
1: Our daughter watched that a few times.
0: The Odyssey has cracked the $1 billion mark at the global box office.
1: Has it really?
0: Yeah, and this number is from like a week ago. So it's probably like $1.5 billion now. I don't know. It's done very well.
1: I hadn't heard anything very
0: Nolan's
1: good about
0: movies, because
1: he
0: also had another one called Oppenheimer, and he's done a couple movies. I don't know if you know that. Anyway, $7 billion worldwide with all of his movies now.
1: All right.
0: And IKEA is capitalizing on Alexander Skarsgård's viral Wicker movie trailer with a ad campaign. The Wicker clip features Skarsgård's character made out of, well, pliable wood material to suit his wife, played by Olivia Colman. The online frenzy has brought out the most unhinged reactions, though. Some people saying 50 Shades of Pinocchio. There's a whole lot more if you want to read the whole story. It's in the show notes for today at johnandheidishow.com.
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0: you know an elephant's ear keeps it cool? 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How cool is that?
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0: I wish I could do that. 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
7: For UCToday.org, I'm JT reporting. A $3 million winning Pennsylvania Lottery scratch-off ticket was sold in Union City. The winning golden ticket was purchased at the Country Fair on North Main Street. The $30 game has the top prize of $3 million. Country Fair will receive a $10,000 bonus from the Pennsylvania Lottery Commission for selling that winning ticket. The lottery says winners should sign the back of their ticket and contact the lottery at 1-800-692-7481. Prizes on scratch-off tickets expire 1 year after the game's ending sale date. The Union City Area School Board has approved a number of personnel changes for the upcoming school year. Madeline Hilling was approved as the new middle school life skills support teacher, while Lynn Jackson was reassigned to a new special education paraprofessional position at the elementary school. The board also approved Richard Ellickson and William Gordon as substitute school police officers and Andrew Smith as a substitute security guard. Contract changes were approved for school police officers Edward Schwick and Richard Neiswanger. As part of its preparations for the new school year, the board approved the faculty and staff handbook, grade level and department chairpersons, new faculty members, and the district's athletic handbook. In co-curricular matters, Nicole Winsor was named coordinator of both the spelling bee and the geography bee, and additional volunteers were approved for the marching band boosters. Things to do this weekend, Celebrate Erie is happening all weekend long in downtown Erie. Musical headliners are Plain White Tees tonight, and Al Jardine of the Beach Boys with his Pet Sounds based on Sunday. Details are on CelebrateErie.com. Other things to do today, the Canadota Lake Area Business Association is holding its annual craft show and cruise in. The craft show runs from 10 to 4 today at the Frog Pond Restaurant Pavilions. The cruise, it goes from 12 to 4 at the Canadota Lake Roller Rink. Tom Lavery from Sunny 105.7 will be on hand with prize giveaways. Today is the last day for the Warren County Fair. At 3 o'clock, a benefit for an accident victim, Garrett Mitchell, will be held at the American Legion in Cory. Admission is $10. And then at 5 p.m., a fundraiser for a burn victim, Irene Byler, will be held at the Centerville Fire Department. Chicken wings will be available for $15 per dozen, and the garbage fries, they're $10. That's it for now. JT reporting.
8: NBC News Radio, I'm Lisa Taylor. Hawaii might get its first hurricane to make landfall in 34 years. A hurricane warning has been issued in Hawaii as Tropical Storm Lala gains strength over the Pacific. The National Hurricane Center says Lala is currently centered about 160 miles southeast of Hawaii's Big Island with sustained winds of 65 miles per hour and that it could strengthen into a hurricane later today. Heavy rain, damaging winds, and dangerous surf are expected statewide through Sunday. People are evacuating parts of Indianapolis because of extreme flooding, causing Governor Mike Braun to request a presidential emergency declaration. Maggie Vespa reports from outside Indianapolis.
9: New rounds of heavy rain falling across an already soaked Midwest. The rain swelling record river levels even more.
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8: Indianapolis Mayor Joe Hogsett has declared a local disaster emergency. Lisa Taylor, NBC News Radio.
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1: 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This morning, mostly sunny with a high near 83. Later tonight, expect a mix of rain showers and thunderstorms. Mostly cloudy with a low around 66. Tomorrow brings a chance of showers and thunderstorms with a high near 80. Currently, it's 59 and clear. For UCToday.org, I'm Bill Banks with your Weather Flash.
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0: There's Evanescence. Who will you follow?
1: Now, surveys and studies and such. What makes workplace team truly successful? Well, a survey of more than 6,000 office and professional workers found that one factor stood above all other perks, work arrangements and amenities. This stood out above those things, too. Peace and quiet. So I messed up the story.
2: Yes, you did.
1: What stood out over everything was peace and quiet. What do we not have around here?
2: Peace and quiet. We do not have peace and quiet.
1: Why is that? Because of me. More specifically, access to a quiet place to focus on things. Members of high-performing teams, 52% more likely to have somewhere they could just go and concentrate without interruptions. Surprisingly, these super teams were just as likely to work remotely in the office or in hybrid setups. Researchers say the key is protecting uninterrupted focus through dedicated focus blocks, meeting free days, systems that reduce unnecessary interruptions. The takeaway is how a team may work more where they work more so than how they work.
2: Okay.
1: So you might want to read that because I botched it.
2: You did botch. You botched it pretty good.
1: I thought I hit it well. No? Not
2: you
1: even a little bit?
2: You are professional.
1: Yeah, it's because of where I read it, Heidi. If I would have had a little bit of peace and quiet while I was trying to read.
2: Yeah, it would have been much better.
1: Rather than you mocking me the entire time. Surveys and studies and such on the John and Heidi Show.

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0: We are John and Heidi, keeping you company in the morning on Channel 98.9. Time now for the joke of the day with my beautiful bride, Heidi Small. What do you have for me there, Heidi?
1: I have two really, really stupid,
0: Do you think they're even too dumb for me?
1: Well, I don't know. Right. I guess we'll see. The first one is a question for you.
0: Okay, I'm ready for it.
1: Can February march?
0: Can February march? I don't think so.
1: No, but April may.
0: See, that's not so bad.
1: That's pretty
0: pretty dumb, but it's not so bad.
1: This one's really dumb. What's red and shaped like a bucket?
0: Red and shaped like a bucket. I have no idea.
1: A blue bucket painted red.
0: What? Well, there you go. Here you said it was stupid, then you're laughing at it. Well, that's wonderful, Heidi. This is the stuff she brings to the table. Do you guys remember back in the day when she didn't get to have breaks? And then we were adding some new breaks to the show, and people were like, you should let Heidi have some breaks. And I was like, here's what's going to happen with that. This right here. This is what I was worried about. All right. That is your joke of the day on the John and Heidi Show.
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5: With your weather flash, I'm Bill Banks, uctoday.org. 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This morning, mostly sunny with a high near 83. Tonight, a chance of rain showers, then thunderstorms. Mostly cloudy with a low around 66. As we head into Sunday, showers and thunderstorms are likely, mostly cloudy, with a high near 80. Currently, it's 58 and clear. For uctoday.org, I'm Bill Banks with your weather flash.
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2: Time now for the scoop of the day. Have you sat down to enjoy some coffee or paused for a relaxing gaze out a window? A Canadian study suggests you don't need a vacation or hours of free time to get a little leisure in your day. Researchers found brief moments of enjoyment, like watching a bird, smelling some flowers, sipping a drink, or playing a quick game, or simply feeling the sun rays can reduce stress and leave you more optimistic.
3: Agreed.
2: And joyful. These micro moments can almost happen almost anywhere and often spontaneously. Researchers say we create more of them by slowing down, taking a different route, putting down our phone, and paying attention to our surroundings. Even 5 minutes spent tending plants, enjoying chocolate, or chatting with a coworker can provide surprisingly meaningful mental reset.
3: Agreed.
2: I do this in our hot tub every day, and I ask you all the time, you want to join me out there? And you're like, nah, I'm good. Because here's the thing, though. I don't bring my phone.
3: I still like to start the day that way.
2: I'm just saying,
3: like
2: it is the best way. Well, let's do that then. I'm just saying, it is the best place for me personally. That's like my little place. And you've been there, you want to buy some corn on the cob. But before you do, you want a sneak peek just to make sure, you know, it looks okay. Should you shuck the corn at the store before buying it? Experts say no, not unless you are prepared to buy it, because peeling back the husk can help shoppers spot bugs and mold and bad kernels. And some stores even provide bins for discarded husks.
3: Yeah, they do.
2: But shucking can also expose the corn to bacteria. It can cause moisture loss, reduce its sweetness. Etiquette expert on corn, Jacqueline Whitmore. How would you like to be an etiquette expert on corn? Put it, if you shuck it, you
3: that
2: better buy it.
3: That sounds like an etiquette expert.
2: Yeah, she does sound like she would know a lot about corn. Instead of possibly ruining it, there are some tips on selecting healthy, delicious corn on the cob. They say look for heavy, firm ears with bright green husks and fresh-looking silk. So there you go. Thank you, Jacqueline. That is your scoop of the day on the John and Heidi Show.

0: Time now for the movie quote of the day from 1944. Lauren Bacall said this, Heidi. You know how to whistle, don't you? You know what movie that's from?
1: I don't.
0: To Have and Have Not.
1: Oh, I would have never gotten that one.
0: Well, that's why I gave you her name at least. Yeah, 1944. No, I've not seen the movie, so maybe we'll have to check that one out. That is your movie quote of the day on the John and Heidi Show.
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3: For UCToday.org, I'm JT reporting. A $3 million winning Pennsylvania Lottery scratch-off ticket was sold in Union City. The winning golden ticket was purchased at the Country Fair on North Main Street. The $30 game has the top prize of $3 million. Country Fair will receive a $10,000 bonus from the Pennsylvania Lottery Commission for selling that winning ticket. The lottery says winners should sign the back of their ticket and contact the lottery at 1-800-692-7481. Prizes on scratch-off tickets expire 1 year after the game's ending sale date. The Union City Area School Board has approved a number of personnel changes for the upcoming school year. Madeline Hilling was approved as the new middle school life skills support teacher, while Lynn Jackson was reassigned to a new special education paraprofessional position at the elementary school. The board also approved Richard Ellickson and William Gordon as substitute school police officers and Andrew Smith as a substitute security guard. Contract changes were approved for school police officers Edward Schwick and Richard Neiswanger. As part of its preparations for the new school year, the board approved the faculty and staff handbook, grade level and department chairpersons, new faculty members, and the district's athletic handbook. In co-curricular matters, Nicole Winsor was named coordinator of both the spelling bee and the geography bee, and additional volunteers were approved for the marching band boosters. Things to do this weekend, Celebrate Erie is happening all weekend long in downtown Erie. Musical headliners are Plain White Tees tonight and El Jardine of the Beach Boys with his Pet Sounds based on Sunday. Details are on CelebrateErie.com. Other things to do today, the Canadota Lake Area Business Association is holding its annual craft show and cruise in. The craft show runs from 10 to 4 today at the Frog Pond Restaurant Pavilions. The cruise, it goes from 12 to 4 at the Canadota Lake Roller Rink. Tom Lavery from Sunny 105.7 will be on hand with prize giveaways. Today is the last day for the Warren County Fair. At 3 o'clock, a benefit for an accident victim, Garrett Mitchell, will be held at the American Legion in Corey. Admission is $10. Then at 5 p.m., a fundraiser for a burn victim. Irene Byler will be held at the Centerville Fire Department. Chicken wings will be available for $15 per dozen, and the garbage fries, they're $10. That's it for now. JT reporting.
4: NBC News Radio, I'm Lisa Taylor. Hawaii might get its first hurricane to make landfall in 34 years. A hurricane warning's been issued in Hawaii as Tropical Storm Lala gains strength over the Pacific. At last check, Lala was centered about 160 miles southeast of Hawaii's Big Island with sustained winds of 65 miles per hour and could strengthen into a hurricane later today. Heavy rain, damaging winds, and dangerous surf are expected statewide through Sunday with life-threatening flooding possible on the Big Island and Maui. Luigi Mangione has admitted to the 2024 killing of UnitedHealthcare CEO Brian Thompson. Mangione entered his guilty plea to federal stalking charges in New York on Friday. He faces life in prison and will be sentenced on December 18th. Speaking in court, Mangione said he traveled to New York with the intent of killing Thompson. Mangione entered his guilty plea without a plea deal with the federal government in place. The accused killer still faces state murder charges. Lisa Taylor, NBC News Radio.
5: A trade in the NBA. The Cavs deal veteran point guard Dennis Schroeder and cash to the Hornets for Trey Mann. NFL Falcons edge rusher James Pierce Jr. suspended by the league for 8 games after an arrest on domestic violence charges. At the ballparks, the Dodgers over the Brewers 3-1. LA 1 game back of the Brewers for the National League's best record. Yamamoto 9 strikeouts in 6 frames. Rockies beat the Giants 5-2. Kyle Freeland 8 innings of work, 1 run allowed. A's top the Rangers 8-3. Jeff McNeil the go-ahead home run. Royals clip the Angels 7-6. Kansas City snaps a 4-game skid. Astros 10, Mariners 7 in 10 innings. Christian Walker, the walk-off 3-run shot. Mets beat the Nationals 4-1. Francisco Lindor and Jared Young with home runs. Diamondbacks blank Atlanta 2-0. Brandon Fott, 7 innings of work and just 2 hits allowed. In Toronto, Jays beat the Yankees 3-1. Alejandro Kirk, a home run. That's sports. I'm Trey Bender.
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7: 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This morning, mostly sunny with a high near 83. Tonight, a chance of rain showers, then thunderstorms. Mostly cloudy with a low around 66. As we head into Sunday, showers and thunderstorms are likely, mostly cloudy with a high near 80. Currently, it's 58 and clear. For UCToday.org, I'm Bill Banks with your Weather Flash.
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1: Excited to visit with Wing Commander Andy Green. He is the fastest man on Earth, and they had another fast ride this week at the Salt Flats. And that's where you are right now, is that right?
2: Yes, sir, that's right. We're sitting on the spiritual home of the world land speed record, the home of the annual largest straight line race meet every year, the Bonneville Speed Week. 12 miles of beautifully groomed and prepared racetrack in Bonneville, Utah, where we took the world's fastest hydrogen-powered car, the JCB Hydromax, up to 406 miles an hour as a new world land speed record. And we're still very, very excited by that achievement.
1: And that record was set Tuesday of this week. What is it like going that fast? I can't even imagine going as fast as you go.
2: Yes, it's the hardest question to answer, because if you haven't tried it, I mean, I've been lucky to have the world's best day job flying jet fighters in the UK for the Royal Air Force, and I've also had the world's best holiday job driving straight-line race cars. But the actual sensation of speed at 350, 400 miles an hour, the track itself is 105 feet wide, because the timing lights need to be able to record the car going past, so 105 foot wide, and there's markers every quarter mile down the track. Now, quarter mile sounds like quite a long way, you know, taking about 4 or 5 minutes to walk that far. At 400 miles an hour, that's about 2 seconds of driving. And the faster you accelerate, further ahead you're looking as these markers come flashing towards you. And of course, the further away they are, the closer they are together. So it has the visual impression, as you go faster, the track is getting narrower and narrower and narrower, because I have to look further ahead as the markers come towards me quickly. The surface goes under the car at a phenomenal rate. And also, approaching the high speed, about 300 miles an hour, the car starts to move around. Because the grip from the tyres gets less as you go faster, through with any race car, but at 400 miles an hour, the effect is quite noticeable. Then the race car starts to drift around just very slightly on the track. So I'm making very small corrections to the steering just to keep it tracking straight down this narrow and visually getting narrower 12-mile long racetrack.
1: That's fascinating. Is there a reason they continue to come back to the Salt Flats there in Bonneville?
2: Yeah, absolutely. It historically, you know, the then mayor of Salt Lake City, Ab Jenkins, was an avid racer before and after the Second World War. And in 1935, he convinced the great British record breaker, Sir Malcolm Campbell, to come here to Bonneville because it was the world's best racing circuit. Now, Campbell had raced all over Europe, South Africa, Daytona Beach. He came here, he said, yeah, this is better than anything I've ever seen. Campbell brought his car out here, set the world's first ever 300-mile-an-hour record, 1935, and everybody looked at that as, okay, if that's the place to go, that's where we're going. And since then, for 40 or 50 years, all the outright fastest cars on Earth came to race at Bonneville, and they've been running Bonneville Speed Week since just after the Second World War. So it's very much been the place to go. It's got not only this fabulous salt surface, but also the organizers, the Southern California Timing Association, who set up Bonneville Speed Week every year and do a phenomenal job of running this enormous straight line race meet. And I've got to say a public thank you to them for all the help they've given the JCB Hydromax team in setting our record. We could not have done it without them. So thank you, guys.
1: So you're listed as the fastest man on Earth. How long have you been the fastest man on Earth, and have you ever lost that title?
2: Extraordinarily, when we set the record back in 1997, that was a twin jet-powered car at the time. The target was to see if it was possible to actually get a car through the speed of sound. So we called the car Thrust Supersonic Car, and it did exactly what it said on the tin. 15th October 1997, we actually managed to do 763 miles an hour. That's just about 2% above the speed of sound. And that record, remarkably, still stands today. So 29 years later, it's the longest standing record in history, which is kind of a measure of just how extraordinary an engineering achievement that actually is.
1: Well, that is fantastic. And I know this has been a big week for you. Now you got to fly home on like a slow airplane, I suppose.
2: It will certainly feel slowly and probably a lot more relaxing. We're going to go home. The Hydromax team, who deserve all the credit for designing and building this amazing race car, will all be going home. They've got what's called salt fever. They've all got the passion and excitement for straight line racing. A group of them are already talking about building another car and coming out here next year to have a go at an electric record or something else. The extraordinary thing is, JCB, they came out here 20 years ago with a diesel car. They still hold the record for the world's fastest diesel car, and the world's fastest hydrogen car traveled at 406. So it's likely that record is going to stand for quite a long time. JCB, having found a genuinely zero carbon form of racing, you know, it's a new breed for the future. That's the technology they've left, and now we're going to wait and see who else responds and picks up the challenge.
1: Well, if you come back next year, we'll have to chat again. Thank you for your time today.
2: Look forward to it.
1: Again, our guest today is the fastest man on the planet, Wing Commander Andy Green, set another record on Tuesday of this week. All of the details can be found in the show notes for today at johnandheidishow.com.

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1: Time now for News to Me as we head to the News to Me news desk with Heidi Small. What you got for me there, Heidi?
2: Rapper Lauryn Hill has won 8 Grammy Awards, the most of any female rapper.
1: Well,
2: I don't know that I've ever even heard that.
1: You know who that is. I'll play you some of her music okay. Here in a minute. You know who she is.
2: The only Southeast Asian country never to have been colonized by a European nation is Thailand.
1: Oh, wow. That's good to know.
2: And the highest point in South America is the Aconcagua Mountain.
1: Nailed it!
2: 22,837 feet.
1: Okay.
2: The lowest is the Laguna del Carbon, 344 feet below sea level.
1: Wow.
2: Both are in Argentina.
1: Well, that's pretty cool.
2: Yeah.
1: That is fantastic.
2: That's news to me.
1: That is also news to me.
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9: With your weather flash, I'm Bill Banks, UCToday.org. 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Today, mostly sunny with a high near 83. Tonight, mostly cloudy with a low around 66 and a chance of rain showers later in the evening. Sunday brings mostly cloudy skies with a high near 80 and showers likely throughout the day. Currently, it's 62 and clear. For UCToday.org, I'm Bill Banks with your weather flash.
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1: Fun fact for you, Heidi.
2: What's that, John?
1: A newborn expels its own body weight in waste every 60 hours.
2: Holy cow.
1: Yeah, so these kids really gotta go. Fun fact for you, Heidi.
2: What's that, John?
1: Every time you shuffle a deck of cards, you get a combination that has never, ever, ever happened before.
2: Isn't that crazy?
1: I don't know how they
2: I don't know
1: that,
2: how that's possible. You know.
1: Fun fact for you, Heidi.
2: What's that, John?
1: There's a species of butterfly in Brazil that has the color and the fragrance of chocolate.
2: Wow. Oh.
1: I kind of want to see this butterfly.
2: That's interesting.
1: But then I'd probably want to taste this butterfly. So I probably better not see that butterfly. Fun fact for you, Heidi.
2: What's that, John?
1: Gorillas cannot swim. Well, now I feel like I want to train gorillas and teach them how to swim.
2: I did not know that.
1: I wonder if we've ever tried to teach them. Do you think?
2: I would assume they could learn.
1: Yeah, I would think so. And we'll do one final fun fact for you, Heidi.
2: What's that, John?
1: Kids are more likely to trust an adult if that adult is attractive. So that's why kids trust you. And they always point at me and laugh. They call me Shrek. All right. Several fun facts. Now you know. Thanks for listening to the John and Heidi Show.
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0: Time now for the question of the day. This one is for you, Heidi. 12% of millennials have gotten a tattoo of this. What is it? 12%. No, it is not the Muppets. We were just talking about Heidi. She has a tattoo of the Muppets. You do not have this. I do not have this. A tattoo of our pet.
1: Oh.
0: Yeah, 12% of millennials have gotten a tattoo of their pet.
1: No, we are also not millennials, though.
0: Well, I never said we were. I was just trying to say that, you know, we're not cool, apparently, because, you know.
1: Apparently.
0: There you go. Question of the day on the John and Heidi Show.
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4: For UCToday.org, I'm JT reporting. A $3 million winning Pennsylvania Lottery scratch-off ticket was sold in Union City. The winning golden ticket was purchased at the Country Fair on North Main Street. The $30 game has the top prize of $3 million. Country Fair will receive $10,000 bonus from the Pennsylvania Lottery Commission for selling that winning ticket. The lottery says winners should sign the back of their ticket and contact the lottery at 1-800-692-7481. Prizes on scratch-off tickets expire 1 year after the game's ending sale date. The Union City Area School Board has approved a number of personnel changes for the upcoming school year. Madeline Hilling was approved as the new middle school life skills support teacher, while Lynn Jackson was reassigned to a new special education paraprofessional position at the elementary school. The board also approved Richard Ellickson and William Gordon as substitute school police officers and Andrew Smith as a substitute security guard. Contract changes were approved for school police officers Edward Schwick and Richard Neiswanger. As part of its preparations for the new school year, the board approved the faculty and staff handbook, grade level and department chairpersons, new faculty members, and the district's athletic handbook. In co-curricular matters, Nicole Winsor was named coordinator of both the spelling bee and the geography bee, and additional volunteers were approved for the marching band boosters. Things to do this weekend, Celebrate Erie is happening all weekend long in downtown Erie. Musical headliners are Plain White Tees tonight and El Jardine of the Beach Boys Sunday. Details are on CelebrateErie.com. Other things to do today, the Canadota Lake Area Business Association is holding its annual craft show and cruise-in. The craft show runs from 10 to 4 a day at the Frog Pond Restaurant Pavilions. The cruise, it goes from 12 to 4 at the Canadota Lake Roller Rink. Tom Lavery from Sunny 105.7 will be on hand with prize giveaways. Today is the last day for the Warren County Fair. At 3 o'clock, a benefit for an accident victim, Garrett Mitchell, will be held at the American Legion in Corey. Admission is $10. Then at 5 p.m., a fundraiser for a burn victim. Irene Byler will be held at the Centerville Fire Department. Chicken wings will be available for $15 per dozen, and the garbage fries, they're $10. That's it for now. JT reporting.
5: NBC News Radio, I'm Lisa Taylor. Expect daily heat records to be shattered across the South and Central Plains this weekend. Forecasters are predicting temperatures about 10 degrees above normal for this time of year from Texas to North Carolina. Matching humidity will bring little relief. AccuWeather is predicting feels-like temperatures in the triple digits from Tampa to Wichita. The death toll from the Indonesia earthquake has risen to 38. The 7.7 magnitude quake struck just before 5 a.m. local time, toppling houses on Flores Island. Indonesia's National Disaster Management Agency said in a news conference that 38 people have died in the quake. Many others are injured. The quake was followed by several strong aftershocks, and officials fear the death toll will climb higher as the search continues. Jury selection is wrapped up in the Tupac Shakur murder trial. A jury of 12 was seated in Las Vegas Thursday, along with four alternates. The trial will get underway next week with opening statements starting Monday. Lisa Taylor, NBC News Radio.
6: A trade in the NBA. The Cavs deal veteran point guard Dennis Schroeder and cash to the Hornets for Trey Mann. NFL, Falcons edge rusher James Pierce Jr. suspended by the league for 8 games after an arrest on domestic violence charges. At the ballparks, the Dodgers over the Brewers 3-1. L.A. 1 game back of the Brewers for the National League's best record. Yamamoto 9 strikeouts in 6 frames. Rockies beat the Giants 5-2. Kyle Freeland 8 innings of work, 1 run allowed. A's top the Rangers 8-3. Jeff McNeil the go-ahead home run. Royals clip the Angels 7-6. Kansas City snaps a 4-game skid. Astros 10, Mariners 7 in 10 innings. Christian Walker, the walk-off 3-run shot. Mets beat the Nationals 4-1. Francisco Lindor and Jared Young with home runs. Diamondbacks blank Atlanta 2-0. Brandon Fott, 7 innings of work and just 2 hits allowed. In Toronto, Jays beat the Yankees 3-1. Alejandro Kirk, a home run. That's sports. I'm Trey Bender.
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9: With your weather flash, I'm Bill Banks, UCtoday.org. 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Today, mostly sunny with a high near 83. Tonight, mostly cloudy with a low around 66 and a chance of rain showers later in the evening. Sunday brings mostly cloudy skies with a high near 80 and showers likely throughout the day. Currently, it's 62 and clear. For UCtoday.org, I'm Bill Banks with your weather flash.
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1: We are John and Heidi, keeping you company in the morning on Channel 98.9. Time now for some weird news. You can now get all-you-can-ink tattoo experiences. Yeah. A growing number of studios are offering these bottomless tattoo events where customers pay a set price for a block of time and get as many tiny tattoos as they want. The trend.
2: As many tiny tattoos. Yeah. Why would you want a bunch of tiny tattoos?
1: I don't know. You connect them all together and make a big sleeve. I don't know. The trend, popular on social media, has attracted plenty of attention, as well as some criticism from tattoo artists who say it turns a skilled craft into a bargain bin experience.
2: Yeah.
1: Meanwhile, tattoo removal specialists say they're seeing more clients looking to erase their spontaneous mini masterpieces. So, I have some tattoos. Heidi has some tattoos. There's none that I've ever said I want to remove that. Had one covered up, but it wasn't like you want to remove it. You just thought it looked kind of funky and it needed some love.
2: Needed some love.
1: Yeah, but
2: gone a little overboard, but.
1: Yeah, no kidding. She got the entire cast of the Muppets. To cover up Tweety Bird. You might have gone overboard. Might have. You did. You definitely did. All right. That is weird news on the John and Heidi Show.
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0: Time now for the list, the funniest posts of the week from women. I like this one here. Panicked, spelling out an insurance code on the phone. I said, "You," as in useless. And the receptionist read it back. She said, "You," as in umbrella. And I was like, yeah, that works too. Another one here. He's using you for your body. Do you think I went to his place at 3 a.m. to discuss the economical and political state of the world? How about this one? I think I'd get kicked off Love Island for trying to make the guys kiss too many other guys. Apparently that's what they do. I don't know. I'm literally never drinking again until maybe Friday at about 7 p.m. And then here's, I love this one. This is my favorite on the list. I'm begging hotels to start putting real doors on bathrooms again. Every time we go to a fancy hotel. No, it's like the glass. They're all glass things now.
1: Oh.
0: And I'm like, what? That's great if you're here by yourself, but if you're here with somebody else and they're like, I'm going to go use the bathroom, can you just look the other way for a bit? I'm like, I don't understand why they're doing that. But there you go. That is the list on the John and Heidi Show.
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5: With your weather flash, I'm Bill Banks, UCtoday.org. 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This morning, mostly sunny with a high near 83. Tonight, a chance of rain showers, then thunderstorms. Cloudy skies with a low around 66. Tomorrow brings a mix of showers and storms with a high near 80. Currently, it's 68 and clear. For UCtoday.org, I'm Bill Banks with your weather flash.
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2: So I've got one final myth for you.
1: Okay.
2: And the myth is pouring sugar into a car's gas tank will destroy the engine.
1: That's not true.
2: Apparently not. It says, according to common lore, sugar added to gasoline results in a viscous mess that clogs and ruins the motor. But sugar doesn't dissolve in gas. It retains its granular nature. The sugar will sink to the bottom of the gas tank. If it doesn't, any car's fuel filter is designed to prevent materials much smaller than grains of sugar from making their way into the engine.

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0: We always like to wrap things up around here with good news, and I think this is good news. Take a listen to this story. A mother has a tattoo of a keyboard on her arm, like a computer keyboard.
1: Right, okay.
0: Because this way, her son can always be heard. Jessica Fletcher had this simple tattoo, but it's something that's far more meaningful than body art. Her 11-year-old son is autistic, and he's nonverbal. To share his thoughts on the world, sometimes he has to spell things out. And the way that he can do that is utilizing, it's called an AAC device, which looks like a tablet,
1: okay,
0: a device tablet that allows him to type words. But they were at a restaurant. The battery was dead. He couldn't do what he wanted to do. He couldn't say what he wanted to say. And it was kind of frustrating. So she drew an alphabet on a piece of paper, and he did that on the piece of paper. And that made her think, you know what? I'm going to just have this with me at all times. She's got it tattooed on her forearm.
1: Very clever.
0: So now
1: idea.
0: She can reach over and he can touch her on her arm and type it out, which I think is a really cool idea.
1: Very clever.
0: So anyway, and it's way more reliable than the technology, because the technology on these people now has died numerous times. You have to make sure you have it charged up, just like a cell phone.
1: Right.
0: How many times have you had your cell phone die? I've had mine die plenty of times.
1: Yeah.
0: So beyond a single serving as a reliable backup, the tattoo also gives Hunter a quieter and more private way to communicate with his mother, because when he touches that thing, like the words talk out loud.
1: Right.
0: So there are things that he wants to say just to her, and he was never able to do that either.
1: Yeah.
0: So I think this is really cool. I've got a link to the story. It's in the show notes for today at johnandheidishow.com. Time to say goodbye, Heidi.
1: Goodbye, Heidi.
0: Goodbye, everybody. Have a great weekend. Thank you for listening to the John and Heidi Show.
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3: For UCToday.org, I'm JT reporting. A $3 million winning Pennsylvania Lottery scratch-off ticket was sold in Union City. The winning golden ticket was purchased at the Country Fair on North Main Street. The $30 game has the top prize of $3 million. Country Fair will receive a $10,000 bonus from the Pennsylvania Lottery Commission for selling that winning ticket. The lottery says winners should sign the back of their ticket and contact the lottery at 1-800-692-7481. Prices on scratch-off tickets expire 1 year after the game's ending sale date. The Union City Area School Board has approved a number of personnel changes for the upcoming school year. Madeline Hilling was approved as the new middle school life skills support teacher, while Lynn Jackson was reassigned to a new special education paraprofessional position at the elementary school. The board also approved Richard Ellickson and William Gordon as substitute school police officers and Andrew Smith as a substitute security guard. Contract changes were approved for school police officers Edward Schwick and Richard Neiswanger. As part of its preparations for the new school year, the board approved the faculty and staff handbook, grade level and department chairpersons, new faculty members, and the district's athletic handbook. In co-curricular matters, Nicole Winsor was named coordinator of both the spelling bee and the geography bee, and additional volunteers were approved for the marching band boosters. Things to do this weekend: Celebrate Erie is happening all weekend long in downtown Erie. Musical headliners are Plain White Tees tonight and El Jardine of the Beach Boys Sunday. Details are on CelebrateErie.com. Other things to do today: the Canadota Lake Area Business Association is holding its annual craft show and cruise in. The craft show runs from 10 to 4 today at the Frog Pond Restaurant Pavilions. The cruise, it goes from 12 to 4 at the Canadota Lake Roller Rink. Tom Lavery from Sunny 105.7 will be on hand with prize giveaways. Today is the last day for the Warren County Fair. At 3 o'clock, a benefit for an accident victim, Garrett Mitchell, will be held at the American Legion in Cory. Admission is $10. And then at 5 p.m., a fundraiser for a burn victim, Irene Byler, will be held at the Centerville Fire Department. Chicken wings will be available for $15 per dozen, and the garbage fries, they're $10. That's it for now. JT reporting.
4: In NBC News Radio, I'm Lisa Taylor. President Trump says he'll soon make the Strait of Hormuz a U.S. territory. Speaking in New York Friday, Trump claimed that Iran has been decimated in its war with the U.S. and claimed pretty soon I'll be declaring the Hormuz Strait a territory of the United States. He also addressed high gas prices in the U.S. and said the cost is necessary if it means Iran won't have a nuclear weapon. The Democratic National Committee will vote today on which states will go first in the 2028 presidential primaries. The party is expected to give South Carolina the first primary on January 22nd, followed by Nevada, New Hampshire, New Mexico, Michigan, and Virginia, all in February. New Hampshire used to have the first-in-the-nation primary, but is being pushed back by the DNC behind states with more Black and Latino voters, who are both major constituencies in the party. The Republican Party has yet to unveil its 28 primary calendar. Lisa Taylor, NBC News Radio.
5: A trade in the NBA, the Cavs deal veteran point guard Dennis Schroeder and cash to the Hornets for Trey Mann. NFL Falcons edge rusher James Pierce Jr. suspended by the league for 8 games after an arrest on domestic violence charges. At the ballparks, the Dodgers over the Brewers 3-1. LA 1 game back of the Brewers for the National League's best record. Yamamoto 9 strikeouts in 6 frames. Rockies beat the Giants 5-2. Kyle Freeland 8 innings of work, 1 run allowed. A's top the Rangers 8-3. Jeff McNeil, the go-ahead home run. Royals clip the Angels 7-6. Kansas City snaps a 4-game skid. Astros 10, Mariners 7 in 10 innings. Christian Walker, the walk-off 3-run shot. Mets beat the Nationals 4-1. Francisco Lindor and Jared Young with home runs. Diamondbacks blank Atlanta 2-0. Brandon Fott, 7 innings of work and just 2 hits allowed. In Toronto, Jays beat the Yankees 3-1. Alejandro Kirk, a home run. That's sports. I'm Trey Bender.
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7: With your weather flash, I'm Bill Banks, UCToday.org. 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This morning, mostly sunny with a high near 83. Tonight, a chance of rain showers, then thunderstorms. Cloudy skies with a low around 66. Tomorrow brings a mix of showers and storms with a high near 80. Currently, it's 68 and clear. For UCToday.org, I'm Bill Banks with your weather flash.
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2: So just in case you have not heard about Jimothy, he is the viral raccoon that has the weird spine because of a spinal thing that's going on with him. Well, he's now becoming a permanent piece of body art for some people. And that's our weird story today. The quirky quitter, he has a very shortened spine. That's what's wrong with him. He has a very distinctive wobbly walk. He's inspired a wave of tattoos across Seattle. And basically, a local tattoo artist says that they've been flooded with requests, with some booking more than a dozen of Jimothy tattoos in a single week. Fans say the lovable raccoon represents resilience, acceptance, and finding joy. Despite some imperfections, while the viral trend continues to grow, supporters hope people will admire Jimothy from a distance and let him continue living his best wild life. Just keep letting him live his life. Just let him go. Just let him do his thing. Don't do anything to disrupt that, to be quite honest with you.

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1: So what makes you think, what makes the perfect workplace team? What makes them truly successful? Well, a survey of more than 6,000 office and professional workers found that one factor stood out above any of the other office perks, work arrangements and amenities. It was just some decent peace and quiet. More specifically, access to a quiet place for focused work. Members of high performing teams were 52% more likely to have somewhere that they could actually concentrate without interruptions. Surprisingly, these super teams were just as likely to work remotely in the office or in hybrid setups. Researchers say that the key is protecting uninterrupted focus through dedicated focus blocks, meeting-free days, and systems that reduce unnecessary interruptions. The takeaway, how a team works may matter more than where it works. Seriously, though, we don't need meetings that could have just been an email.
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0: 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Hello, I'm JJ Fox, and this is When I Hear It. Music is a personal thing. We all tend to connect with a song differently when we hear it. So this is just me saying out loud what certain songs mean to me, do for me, how they intrigue me, where they take me. Basically all the stuff that just rattles around my head when I hear it. My roommate my freshman year of college had a badass stereo, like state-of-the-art, holy loud, but a very pristine-sounding loud stereo. There's a difference. Anyway, he had a very eclectic music collection. He and I got along great. But I could always tell when he was having not such a great day, when I would hit the first landing of our dorm building staircase, and I could hear New Order's Blue Monday just pumping, blasting from our room. That was a good indication that Mark needed a moment. So I'd just keep walking down the hall and hang out with my friend Chris for a bit. So to this day, when I hear Blue Monday by New Order, I think of my college roommate, where he might be now, and if he's having a bad day.

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I'm JJ Fox. 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
2: So, Girly News is all about the show The Voice. It is entering a new era, and Kiki Palmer is ushering it in after the actress and singer was announced as the host of The Voice Celebrity. It's going to be a new iteration of the reality singing competition featuring celebs. It appears that NBC was eager for a change, and TV Inside reporter, NBC wanted a fresh energy, a younger face, and someone who could light up social media. Carson Daly has long hosted The Voice, and though he isn't hosting this version, he is going to be serving as producer. After the news was announced, Daly clarified on Instagram that this is just a spin-off format of their long-running show, adding that he's not the right host for it, but Kiki Palmer is perfect for this, meaning he's going to stick around for the regular voice, just not the celebrity version of it.
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1: NBC News Radio, I'm Lisa Taylor. At least five people were injured in a shooting early this morning at Virginia State University. The shooting happened around 1:30 a.m. outside a residence hall at the historically black university in Chesterfield, Virginia. University officials say the shooting prompted a campus shutdown as police searched for multiple suspects. The victims were taken to nearby hospitals, with one of the five wounded listed in critical condition. No arrests were reported. Hawaii is on alert as tropical storm Lala moves closer to the Big Island. Morgan Chesky's in Hilo.
2: While the brunt of this storm is expected to hit the Big Island, the island of Maui and the city of Honolulu also expecting incredibly heavy rain.
1: The National Weather Service says Hawaii Island is under a hurricane warning with winds potentially reaching 110 miles per hour. Maui is warning of winds up to 73 miles per hour. The Hawaii National Guard is on standby, and Hawaiian Airlines has canceled dozens of flights. Lisa Taylor, NBC News Radio.
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4: With your weather flash, I'm Bill Banks, UCtoday.org. 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This afternoon, mostly sunny with a high near 83. Tonight, a chance of rain showers, then a chance of showers and thunderstorms. Mostly cloudy with a low around 66. Looking ahead to Sunday, a chance of showers and thunderstorms with a high near 80. Currently, it's 72 and clear. For UCtoday.org, I'm Bill Banks with your weather flash.
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2: Hey, Cindy Scott here, and Spider-Man Brand New Day showed absolutely no signs of slowing down its big second weekend in the box office. It netted $143 million domestically in its second weekend in theaters, and that is just a little about a 60% decline from its record-breaking $360 million debut. Those earnings would push Brand New Day's domestic haul to about $653 million through weekend two. Second place went to The Odyssey, which made about $30 million in domestic cinemas, bringing its North American revenues to an estimated $460 million. And you're probably like, oh, it's not that. The Odyssey was out a little bit before Spider-Man. Okay, let Spider-Man catch up a little bit. It's still kicking some butt worldwide, though. If you take a look at Spider-Man's worldwide domestic release, holy gamoles. Wow. This is crazy. And then you look at how much they made Spider-Man Brand New Day. And then you look at how much it's already made. Come on. It's all profit right now.

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1: So when you're doing some research and you need some extra money and you decide to, you know, raise some money and you fundraise for it, one of those things that you just don't happen to do, you know, when you're trying to raise money is you go to unique ways to do it. Well, researchers deciding that they needed to fundraise some money that were studying yellow-bellied marmots in Colorado, they turned to OnlyFans to fundraise some money to get some funding because they lost their federal research funding. The University of California, Los Angeles team behind a marmot research program dating back to 1962, they decided to call their account OnlyMarms on OnlyFans. They were offering fans daily photos and videos of the furry animals in exchange for tips supporting their work. Page is strictly G-rated, with researchers sharing cute clips and educational content. The agency's Instagram account asked visitors to head to the link in our bio for the uncensored marmot content. Team is also raising money through a marmot-themed IPA and an upcoming Fat Marmot Week. Just what you thought you would think, you know, furry little animals on OnlyFans. All for a good cause, and it's G-rated. Who would have thought, right? Who would have thought?
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2: So your feel-good story today is all about the NYC still rising after 20 years. It's 5 years after heading all this up. It's a comedy celebration to benefit 9/11 charities. John Stewart and Pete Davidson are re-teaming to lead NYC Still Rising after 25 years, and it will be a 9/11 charities comedy benefit. It will be marking the 25th anniversary of the 9/11 attacks, which still doesn't seem that it's been 25 years since that. In addition to this, Stewart and Davidson, the benefit will feature an A-list comedians with Aziz Ansari, Bill Burr, Dave Chappelle, Ronnie Chang, also Nikki Glaser, Josh Johnson, and more yet to be announced performers will be signing up for this. The event is set for September 10th at New York's Madison Square Garden. I haven't found any information as to whether or not this will be televised or if they will be putting this anywhere or streaming it anywhere. I'm still trying to get some more information on that. I can't remember if the last one was. I do remember seeing this somewhere online when the 20th one was on 5 years ago, because I remember it being a fantastic show and I remember it raising so much money. So I have to try to I'll have to give you guys an update or give you an update if I find that information, because I remember it being a fantastic show. It was really, really funny, but it was all for a great cause. And it was just, I mean, 5 years ago, it was mind-blowing that it was 20 years since 9/11, and it's already mind-blowing that it's been 25 years. And it's still really hard. Channel

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0: Hey, it's your buddy Bob Stye. Back in the 1990s, we said, been there, done that. And we also loved angry and sad music that rocked. And I bring that to you with the Grunge Garage. 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
1: For UCToday.org, I'm JT reporting. A $3 million winning Pennsylvania Lottery scratch-off ticket was sold in Union City. The winning golden ticket was purchased at the Country Fair on North Main Street. The $30 game has the top prize of $3 million. Country Fair will receive $10,000 bonus from the Pennsylvania Lottery Commission for selling that winning ticket. The lottery says winners should sign the back of their ticket and contact the lottery at 1-800-692-7481. Prizes on scratch-off tickets expire 1 year after the game's ending sale date. The Union City Area School Board has approved a number of personnel changes for the upcoming school year. Madeline Hilling was approved as the new middle school life skills support teacher, while Lynn Jackson was reassigned to a new special education paraprofessional position at the elementary school. The board also approved Richard Ellickson and William Gordon as substitute school police officers and Andrew Smith as a substitute security guard. Contract changes were approved for school police officers Edward Schwick and Richard Neiswanger. As part of its preparations for the new school year, the board approved the faculty and staff handbook, grade level and department chairpersons, new faculty members, and the district's athletic handbook. In co-curricular matters, Nicole Winsor was named coordinator of both the spelling bee and the geography bee, and additional volunteers were approved for the marching band boosters. Things to do this weekend, Celebrate Erie is happening all weekend long in downtown Erie. Musical headliners are Plain White Tees tonight and El Jardine of the Beach Boys Sunday. Details are on CelebrateErie.com. Other things to do today, the Canadota Lake Area Business Association is holding its annual craft show and cruise-in. The craft show runs from 10 to 4 today at the Frog Pond Restaurant Pavilions. The cruise, it goes from 12 to 4 at the Canadota Lake Roller Rink. Tom Lavery from Sunny 105.7 will be on hand with prize giveaways. Today is the last day for the Warren County Fair. At 3 o'clock, a benefit for an accident victim, Garrett Mitchell, will be held at the American Legion in Cory. Admission is $10. And then at 5 p.m., a fundraiser for a burn victim. Irene Byler will be held at the Centerville Fire Department. Chicken wings will be available for $15 per dozen, and the garbage fries, they're $10. That's it for now. JT reporting.
2: NBC News Radio, I'm Lisa Taylor. At least five people were injured after a shooting at Virginia State University early today. Officials say it happened around 1:30 a.m. outside a residence hall at the historically black university in Chesterfield, Virginia. No arrests have been reported, but university officials say the shooting prompted a campus-wide lockdown. Chesterfield County Police are expected to provide more information on the shooting later today. Luigi Mangione is admitted to the 2024 killing of UnitedHealthcare CEO Brian Thompson. Mangione entered his guilty plea to federal stalking charges in New York on Friday, where Stephanie Goss reports.
3: In court, Mangione, in his own words, described the crime. I traveled to Manhattan, he said. I then emailed UnitedHealthcare leadership, posing as an investor at a firm managing over $50 billion in assets. Mangione says they wrote back, telling him the location of the conference Thompson was attending.
2: Mangione will be sentenced on December 18th. Lisa Taylor, NBC News Radio.
4: A trade in the NBA. The Cavs deal veteran point guard Dennis Schroeder and cash to the Hornets for Trey Mann. NFL Falcons edge rusher James Pierce Jr. suspended by the league for 8 games after an arrest on domestic violence charges. At the ballparks, the Dodgers over the Brewers 3-1. LA 1 game back of the Brewers for the National League's best record. Yamamoto 9 strikeouts in 6 frames. Rockies beat the Giants 5-2. Kyle Freeland 8 innings of work, 1 run allowed. A's top the Rangers 8-3. Jeff McNeil the go-ahead home run. Royals clip the Angels 7-6. Kansas City snaps a 4-game skid. Astros 10, Mariners 7 in 10 innings. Christian Walker, the walk-off 3-run shot. Mets beat the Nationals 4-1. Francisco Lindor and Jared Young with home runs. Diamondbacks blank Atlanta 2-0. Brandon Fott, 7 innings of work and just 2 hits allowed. In Toronto, Jays beat the Yankees 3-1. Alejandro Kirk, a home run. That's sports. I'm Trey Bender.
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6: With your weather flash, I'm Bill Banks, UCToday.org. 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This afternoon, mostly sunny with a high near 83. Tonight, a chance of rain showers, then a chance of showers and thunderstorms. Mostly cloudy, with a low around 66. Looking ahead to Sunday, showers and thunderstorms likely. Mostly cloudy with a high near 80. Currently, it's 74 and clear. For UCToday.org, I'm Bill Banks with your weather flash.
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2: Okay, it's girly news time. We're going to talk about Halloween season. And don't get me wrong, I love Halloween. I love Christmas, but there's something about Halloween that has always made me like so happy. I love Halloween. And to be honest with you, my friend, one of my besties in the whole wide world, sent me a picture of her first pumpkin spice latte. And I'm like, it's August. Like, no, this wasn't even in August. This was back in July. I'm like, are you serious? It's still July. It's not even time yet. But Halloween is no longer just a day. It's a whole season. And that, of course, is according to Mars, you know, the candy maker. The chocolate company's 2026 Tricks, Treats, and Trends report found that 57% of U.S. adults sees Halloween as a season. I can agree with this. While 66% would happily buy their favorite Halloween candy year-round, Mars is responding with more than 120 seasonal treats, including the new Skittles Popped Creepy Crunch. Let me tell you something. The popped Skittles, the freeze-dried Skittles that are like super airy and crunchy, those are deadly. Because it's not like a regular Skittle where they're like chewy and crunchy at the same time. No, these are just airy and crunchy and yummy. And you don't think that you're eating a whole lot because they're so light and airy. And then you're like, I ate the whole bag. And then you're like, oh no, I'm in trouble because they're really good. I eat all of them but the purple ones because I don't like grape. Ugh, grape, yeah. But they also will be having Twix skulls and Snickers pumpkin size. Snickers pumpkins fun size to take on everyone's favorite Halloween treat, which is Reese's pumpkins, which I'm sorry, those will always be the best. They'll always be the best. Returning will be include the ghoulish green Snickers and Twix, pumpkin pie flavored M&Ms, and Halloween themed varieties. The report also found that 71% adults crave highly textured treats and 58% want extreme flavors. And you all know what this means. Halloween candy is getting stranger, crunchier, and more creative. At the end of the day, I will be doing trick-or-treating. It will be great. If you show up where I live, in any form of Star Wars costume, you always get extra treats. Always. It's just one of those things. You show up in something Star Wars, I don't care if you're the adult, you get a treat. If you're dressing up and trick-or-treating with your children, and you show up at my house, and you're in some form of Star Wars, you're getting a treat. I don't care. I don't care. You get a treat. Be like, look at you, Darth Vader. I love it. Treat. You get to pick from the big bag. It's usually like the king size candy because the adults are bigger. They get bigger candy. Yeah. Am I going to tell you? I'm not telling you where I live. No, I'm not. But either way, if your kid shows up and they're a stormtrooper with you as Darth Vader, you both get extra candy. That's all I'm going to say. Am I a Mars fan? I will never turn away a Snickers bar. I will never turn away a Snickers bar, but I'm sorry. It's always going to be Reese's cups for me. It's the pumpkins. I can't say no to the pumpkins. I still have a bag of the mini pumpkins that they came out with last year. Remember the little mini pumpkins? There's still a bag of those in my freezer. Because that's how you keep them when they're the mini ones that aren't wrapped. You put them in your freezer. I learned that with the Easter egg ones they came out with. You put them in the freezer. Just as a hint.

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1: All right, some guy news today, and we'll have some music news for our guy news. Starting off with Prince. There will be a new stage adaptation of the 1984 cult classic film and one of the greatest albums and soundtracks of all time, Purple Rain. My opinion, but who is going to sit here and tell me no? Come at me. Come on. Anyway, it's going to be debuting on Broadway in 2027. The musical will be run at the Majestic Theater. Previews will start beginning March 12th ahead of the opening night on April 12th. Producers announced the news last Monday. The 42nd anniversary of the movie and the mega selling album of the same name, of course, on those dates. So there's that. I will be excited to see this. I'll be excited to see who they cast as Prince. That will be one that I will be kind of excited about. I just consider that to be one of the greatest albums slash soundtracks of all time. The fact that they used that to end Stranger Things with, that whole end. Oh, are you serious? Come on. It's great. It's great. That's all I'm going to say. That's not even a spoiler. I'm not giving the whole thing away. It's just that was iconic. Iconic. End of story. Anyway, continuing on, we're going to talk about Queen. Their historic 1986 concert that was in Budapest in Hungary. Yeah, it actually made them the first Western rock artist to perform behind the Iron Curtain. It's coming to the big screen. Queen Budapest will be open in cinemas and IMAX worldwide on October 7th. The film has been restored in 4K by Peter Jackson's Park Road post-production. That's been used, of course, on all the Beatles stuff that's been on Disney+. Excellent job on all of that stuff. So you can only imagine how great this will be. The feature will be newly remixed with the new audio. This should be amazing. Amazing. Come on. This just is going to be great. I think this will be just fantastic. So definitely we'll want to see this Purple Rain on Broadway. And then I need to see this Queen Budapest. Not just because I'm Hungarian, but because I'm also a very big Queen fan. Freddie Mercury can do no wrong.
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4: 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That's August 30th at 6 p.m.
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2: All right, so it's weird story time. And it's not every day that I get to have a weird story that involves a movie and IKEA. Yes, it's a weird story that involves a movie and the store IKEA. But here we are. So have you seen the viral Wicker movie trailer? Wicker, W-I-C-K-E-R. Okay. It kind of stars Alexander Skarsgård. So you have to just watch it. Just watch it. Okay. You'll get where I'm going. So essentially it is a story. It's actually a book. It's like a short story. I'll just give you a thing. Olivia Colman asks magic man to make a husband. And he makes her a wicker husband, played by Alexander Skarsgård. Now, if you have not seen Alexander Skarsgård as of late, I suggest that you Google him, okay? And then watch the trailer. And then realize why IKEA is going to be capitalizing on this great movie trailer. I digress that you need to really seriously be an adult when you watch this thing. But anyway, the Wicker clip features Skarsgård's character magically made out of this pliable wood material. It's basically to suit his new wife, Olivia Colman. So there's this huge online frenzy that's brought out the most unhinged of reactions from this whole thing. You'll get it. If you haven't seen the trailer, you have. Oh, you get it. But of course, to plant itself firm in solidarity with their fellow Swede icon, Alexander Skarsgård, IKEA has now released an ad for their Tolkien handmade rattan bench with the words made from husband material on it. With the clever caption, if you know, you know. Clever. Clever, IKEA. Way to go. I suggest that you run with that. You run with that as long as you can, IKEA. And there's your weird story.
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2: NBC News Radio, I'm Lisa Carton. At least five people were injured in a shooting early this morning at Virginia State University. The shooting happened around 1:30 a.m. outside a residence hall at the historically black university in Chesterfield, Virginia. University officials say the shooting prompted a campus shutdown as police searched for multiple suspects. The victims were taken to nearby hospitals with one of the five wounded listed in critical condition. No arrests have been reported. Hawaii is on alert as Tropical Storm Lala moves closer to the Big Island. The National Weather Service says Hawaii Island is under a hurricane warning with winds potentially reaching 110 miles per hour. NBC's Morgan Chesky reports from Hilo.
3: While the brunt of this storm is expected to hit the Big Island, the island of Maui and the city of Honolulu also expecting incredibly heavy rain.
2: The Hawaii National Guard is on standby and Hawaiian Airlines has canceled dozens of flights. Lisa Carton, NBC News Radio.
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7: With your weather flash, I'm Bill Banks, uctoday.org. 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This afternoon, mostly sunny with a high near 83. Tonight, a chance of rain showers, then a chance of thunderstorms. Mostly cloudy with a low around 66. Looking ahead to Sunday, showers and thunderstorms likely, with a high near 80. Currently, it's 77 and clear. For uctoday.org, I'm Bill Banks with your weather flash.
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2: 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Yuck. 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And your thumb is taking a lot of the brunt of the work when it comes to that cell phone. So here are some changes to help you with that sore texting thumb. 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
1: PetSmart recently had their list of the top 25 what they are calling cat-loving cities in the U.S. And for the second year in a row, Lexington, Kentucky is number one. And this is based on cat adoptions and sales of cat accessories and pampering products for the felines. Mount Juliet, Tennessee was number two on the list. Spokane, Washington, Plattsburgh, New York, and Falls Church, Virginia, all on the top five. They didn't list America's top hating cities, and if they did, I'd be right there. That's where you're going to find
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2: If you grew up in the 1990s, hold on to your socks, my friend, because we're going down a trip down nostalgia lane. Here are some smells you probably remember going to your local Blockbuster video store or any video rental store in the 1990s. Like the smell of overheated plastic. Mostly to the VHS tapes in their cases. And the carpet cleaner smell that was still kind of in the air because the carpets they had was that really weird industrial thin carpet stuff. And then the stale buttery popcorn that smelled too. So you had that mixed with a carpet smell. And the Glade Aqua Waves of air fresheners, because according to a lot of nostalgic accounts online, that air freshener may have been used in just about every U.S. Blockbuster store throughout the 1990s.
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0: If you're dressed up as a mime in the year 2026, you're just asking for trouble. And that's exactly what this guy got. A couple of Sundays back, police in Massachusetts arrested this guy. He's a 29-year-old man by the name of Hernan Lux, who was dressed as a mime, acting suspicious. Of course, mimes act suspicious anyway. Locals there say they have seen him act suspicious on this trail many times. And he would do like weird things too. He would like strip down to his underwear and like leave eggshells like around. It's totally weird stuff. So police arrested him. He's pled not guilty to the charges that he's got up against him. But I can't help but wonder if he did the whole "help, I'm trapped in a box" mime routine while he was in jail.
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3: NBC News Radio, I'm Lisa Carton. Tropical storm Lala is moving closer to the Big Island of Hawaii and is expected to reach hurricane strength today before making landfall. NBC's Maggie Vespa reports heavy rain, damaging winds, and dangerous surf are expected statewide through Sunday, with life-threatening flooding possible on the Big Island and Maui.
4: Hawaii bracing for what could be the first hurricane to make landfall on the Big Island, with tropical storm Lala still strengthening as it approaches.
3: The massive storm is expected to pass over the southern part of the Big Island today, lashing parts of the state with heavy rain, strong winds, and dangerous surf this weekend. The Hawaii National Guard is on standby, and Hawaiian Airlines has canceled dozens of flights. People are evacuating parts of Indianapolis because of extreme flooding. An historic amount of rain is causing streams and rivers to flood their banks across Indiana on Friday. Lisa Carton, NBC News Radio.
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6: With your weather flash, I'm Bill Banks, UCToday.org. 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This afternoon, mostly sunny with a high near 83. Tonight, a chance of rain showers, then a chance of showers and thunderstorms. Mostly cloudy with a low around 66. Looking ahead to Sunday, a chance of showers and thunderstorms with a high near 80. Currently, it's 79 and clear. For UCToday.org, I'm Bill Banks with your weather flash.
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2: From time to time, I have had to use AI for my job. It just does make things easier. Do you use AI for more complex things? And if so, do you use it more often? A new poll asked people how often they use AI tools. 10% of people say they use it constantly. 11% say daily, and 16% said multiple times per week. Because everyone's engaging with artificial intelligence, so whether you like it or not, it's on your phones, it's in your emails, your social media, Google Maps. I know some of the articles you see online are actually written by AI. So people are much more pessimistic on how it's going to be affecting various other parts of society, like dating and religion and privacy and just interpersonal trust. So all of these things that we now have to navigate in the year 2026.

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1: So taking the penny out of circulation has started like a domino effect when it comes to the way we have to get change back if you're paying with cash. For instance, if you purchase something that's $19.82 and they don't have pennies to give you here in the next 5 to 10 years, how are you going to get that back? Well, Congress, through a new act called the Common Sense, C-E-N-T-S Act, says that everything would be rounded to the nearest nickel. So if you buy something that's $19.82, it would be actually $19.80. But then there's a problem there, because then that business loses that 2 cents that they should have had before. And on top of that, the nickel actually costs more to produce than the penny did, because for every 5 cent nickel, it costs 14 cents to make. So if you rework the nickel, then you would have to rework all the vending machines that take the current nickel. So we'll see what happens with this Common Sense Act going through Congress.
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2: Women definitely like to be trendy with their clothes and a few of the other things that they own. According to VinePair.com, that it also includes water bottles. I would have never guessed that having a trendy water bottle is something that women would want to do. But according to this post that went online and viral a few weeks ago, some of the big water bottle sales really hit their peak. And with women, back in 2016 to 2019, Swell was a big purchase for women. Then Hydro Flask from 2019 to 2021. The Yeti Rambler was huge from 2020 to 2022. Until we get to today's Owala, which is the present brand for the water bottle. So, ladies, is that your current brand of water bottle?
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1: If you've played any of the Grand Theft Auto games, especially, you know, since the 2000s, this sounds very familiar. But a 39-year-old gentleman by the name of Christopher Burton Frazier decided to get into the parking area of, I believe it was a police department, or at least where they park their armored vehicles. And this guy stole a $500,000 armored police vehicle. It was a Bearcat. They primarily use it for SWAT, police, military, for hostage situations, active shooters, other tactical operations. Well, Chris decided to go on this joyride. He was tracked down by police. They didn't say how they did it, but it probably wasn't hard to find the big $500,000 police vehicle parked in a residential area. He's facing multiple charges, including theft and burglary, and also caused more than $13,000 in damages to the police parking structure he was leaving. And he's responsible for stealing some stuff he found inside the armored vehicle.
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8: NBC News Radio, I'm Lisa Carton. Tropical storm Lala is lashing the Big Island of Hawaii with heavy rain and strong winds as it moves closer to landfall. Honolulu Mayor Rick Blangiardi says his city has been working around the clock to prepare for the powerful storm.
9: I can tell you right now, we're prepared. I want to promise the men and women of this island, the people of this island, that we are prepared and that you can count on us to do everything we can. But we cannot do it all by ourselves.
8: The storm is expected to reach hurricane strength today before making landfall on the Big Island. The Hawaii National Guard is on standby, and Governor Josh Green declared a state of emergency ahead of the storm's arrival. Five people were injured after a shooting at Virginia State University early today. Officials say it happened around 1:30 a.m. outside a residence hall at the historically black university in Chesterfield, Virginia. No arrests have been reported, but university officials say the shooting prompted a campus-wide lockdown. Lisa Carton, NBC News Radio.
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10: With your weather flash, I'm Bill Banks, UCToday.org. 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This afternoon, sunny with a high near 83. Tonight, mostly cloudy with a slight chance of rain showers with a low around 65. Looking ahead to Sunday, rain showers likely with a high near 80. Sunday night brings more showers and thunderstorms with a low around 67. Currently, it's 80 and clear. For UCToday.org, I'm Bill Banks with your weather.
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0: of a Reddit poll not too long ago. It asked people, if you were in the middle of a zombie apocalypse, what occupation would you want your companion to be in? Like, who would you choose based on their occupation? The first thing people said, with 51% of the vote, little over half the people who took the poll said, I want a doctor in my corner as my companion during a zombie apocalypse. Not surprising, really. An engineer, an ex-police officer, a ship captain, an MMA fighter, who was also on this list, but he was number five at only 6%, and pilot garnered 3%. And for some reason, they didn't put on here radio professional. Come on, I'm a fun guy.
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0: Dirty Heads, One of Those Days.
1: Have you seen the, quote, toilet shoes? 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It's a lot like the squatty potty was, except you just strap it to your feet in shoe form. 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

0: I'm still trying to find out why this guy did what he did, but he is the former Yakima County in Washington State County Coroner Jim Curtis. Now, according to the local newspaper, apparently during the death investigation of an individual in that county, he covered up information and gave false and or misleading information to the police. He's the guy who's supposed to get down to the truth as to why this person died, but then gave false information to police. And somehow drugs are involved. They were found on the deceased body. And instead of following the basic forensic procedure, Curtis fed investigators false statements to cover things up. So I don't know if he like found the drugs and then took them or what, but the standard investigation now turned into a criminal conspiracy charge against the former coroner. So we'll have to see how this turns out.
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3: NBC News Radio, I'm Lisa Carton. Tropical storm Lala is lashing the Big Island of Hawaii with heavy rain and strong winds as it moves closer to landfall. Honolulu Mayor Rick Blongiardi says his city is expecting a two-day event with 8 emergency shelters open as of this morning.
4: This storm is moving quickly. We can't control the storm, but we can't control how we prepared. And I can promise you, we've prepared very thoroughly this week.
3: The storm is expected to reach hurricane strength today before making landfall on the Big Island. The Hawaii National Guard is on standby, and Governor Josh Green declared a state of emergency ahead of the storm's arrival. 5 people were injured after a shooting at Virginia State University early today. Officials say it happened around 1:30 a.m. outside a residence hall at the historically black university in Chesterfield, Virginia. The shooting prompted a campus-wide lockdown. One victim listed in critical condition. Lisa Carton, NBC News Radio.
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6: With your weather flash, I'm Bill Banks, UCToday.org. 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This afternoon, sunny with a high near 83. Tonight, mostly cloudy with a slight chance of rain showers with a low around 65. Looking ahead to Sunday, rain showers likely with a high near 80. Sunday night brings more showers and thunderstorms with a low around 67. Currently, it's 81 and clear. For UCToday.org, I'm Bill Banks with your weather flash.
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0: 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I used to go to this bar.
1: If you're one of those people who fry stuff at home because, well, you like the taste of the food, but you don't really like having to deal with the used cooking oil after that, well, maybe you should send it to these New York used cooking oil thieves. Because there are people out there who go to restaurants and siphon out of their grease bins. The New York State Police are warning people about the thieves who attempt to steal this used cooking oil. At least three people have been arrested in New York just this past month for stealing used cooking oil. So maybe it's the next catalytic converter. And the reason they do it is because used cooking oil can be reprocessed into other things like renewable fuel. So there is an underground market for it.

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0: in my mid-50s, so normally people would be thinking, ah, just about time to retire, right? Wrong. Wrong. I'm in radio. I have never had or will be able to make enough money to actually retire. But despite my woes, maybe you've already got a good retirement plan set in place. So where is the best place to go retire when that time comes? Is there a different state you want to go to retire to? Well, according to a recent report that was done by Rethinking 65, they put in factors like air quality, cost of nursing care, life expectancy, hospital beds, availability of nurses, sunlight exposure. And they found that the number one state to retire to is Hawaii. Florida did make the list. They were number two. New Jersey was third. Massachusetts fourth. And New York fifth.
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2: So let's say you've just sat down in your seat on the airplane. You're just about ready to go to whatever destination you're hoping to get to. And then there's someone on the plane just yucking it up on the phone and talking really loudly. Believe it or not, Congress is trying to pass a bipartisan bill that would ban all phone and video calls on airplanes. Most U.S. carriers don't allow in-flight calls, but there's pressure to change that now that Wi-Fi on planes is expanding. So there are several foreign airlines that are cool with the Wi-Fi calls, but here in the U.S., you may have to nix them. Congress actually voted in 2018 to require the FAA to ban phone calls, but it was never implemented. The bill would put a ban in place within 6 months. It's a lot harder to fight for flight attendants to enforce the ban, though, especially when someone is being annoyingly loud in their seat. So I'm not exactly sure how they're going to police this.
3: Oh.

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1: I believe this happened over in England somewhere, where a robber went to several local watering holes in rapid succession, armed with a knife and demanding cash from the bartender. Well, according to police, this very same guy, after pocketing the cash, thought he would steal a drink. So he was like, and while you're at it, give me a drink. He did. The guy like unmasks himself to take a sip of his drink and then left. Then he comes back as a regular Joe, trying to use the money he stole from the bar to pay for his new drinks. Police were called and he was arrested. As the story is told, police actually arrested the guy in mid-sip, the drink that he actually paid for.
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4: NBC News Radio, I'm Lisa Carton. Lala is now a hurricane with maximum sustained winds of 75 miles per hour as it lashes Hawaii. National Hurricane Center Director Michael Brennan has the latest update.
5: Damaging hurricane force winds already starting to occur on the Big Island, going to continue throughout the day as Lala makes its closest point of approach to the Big Island at or near hurricane intensity.
4: Hurricane conditions are now occurring on the Big Island. A hurricane warning is in effect for Hawaii County, with the storm expected to dump up to 2 feet of rain in some areas. Officials are warning of heavy coastal flooding and dangerous storm surge across the Hawaiian Islands through tomorrow. A shooting at Virginia State University has left 5 people wounded early today. Officials say it happened around 1:30 a.m. outside a residence hall at the historically black university in Chesterfield, Virginia. No arrests reported. One victim has been listed in critical condition. I'm Lisa Carton.
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7: 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This afternoon, mostly sunny with a high near 83. Tonight, a slight chance of rain showers, mostly cloudy with a low around 65. Looking ahead to Sunday, rain showers likely, mostly cloudy with a high near 80. Currently, it's 81 and clear. For UCToday.org, I'm Bill Banks with your weather flash.
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1: We've always gotten conflicting reports about how much coffee is safe to drink, like a day. So here's a new study to put in that attic somewhere. Studyfinds.com says that there was a group who reviewed decades of research when it comes to coffee drinkers, and they found that moderate coffee consumption is associated with several potential health benefits. They found that people who drank a few cups a day had a lower risk of stroke or a lower risk of developing type 2 diabetes. But of course, it depends on how much sugar they put in their coffee. Also, those benefits only apply to the coffee itself, not any of the creams or anything else you add to the coffee. So according to this research, they say, yeah, go ahead and enjoy that morning cup of coffee. Go ahead and drink up to five, depending on your health, if you want, because it still might have some benefits if you're just having your coffee black.

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0: There was a survey recently listed on Talker Research asking about your significant other's sleep habits and if they're annoying or not. Are they annoying enough for you to break up with them? Well, it depends on what the habit is. According to this, 44% of people find snoring irritating. Tossing and turning, 30%. Stealing the covers, 27%. But would you break up with them over these, whatever these habits are, whatever they're doing in bed? That's annoying you. 23% of people said yes, they would break up with somebody due to their annoying sleep habits. 64% do say that they are willing to accept them and find a way around them to save the relationship.
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1: Business Insider recently had an article about a guy who lives in Tokyo who thought it would be a breeze to take his 78-year-old parents across the country because he has a toddler, too. But it found out that it was just as challenging as taking the toddler. Why? Well, because they couldn't get around as well. They couldn't maneuver around, you know, the sitting up, sitting down, that sort of thing. They struggled with ordering food in Japan. The popular way to get food on the run is these vending machines, which are much more updated than what we have here in the U.S. And he said it was a little bit more challenging for him. And the short rests weren't enough. He thought 15 minutes would be enough, but it turned out that they needed like an hour or more to sit. But he said it did pay off because while the toddler will just scream at you by the end of it, the parents actually cried and hugged him and said, you know, we could have never done this on our own. We just would have been overwhelmed.

0: In California, a 39-year-old woman by the name of Shanae Watkins was arrested for stealing bacon and vodka from several grocery stores. Now, one store caught her hiding at least 14 packages of Oscar Mayer thick-cut bacon, because if you're going to have bacon, you might as well go for the thick cut, right? But she also had six handles of Tito's vodka in her bag, and she wasn't planning to pay for those. She went through the self-checkout line, tried to pay for a few, quote, unrelated items, but her card was declined. Staff approached her, saw the bacon and vodka, and she just took off out the door with them. She wasn't done because she went to another store and tried to do the same thing with five more packages of bacon and six more bottles of vodka. The store did catch her and called police. She was eventually arrested, charged with petty theft and possession of stolen property. She was booked into jail. Not sure. I'm assuming the bacon and vodka were returned. Maybe.
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2: NBC News Radio, I'm Lisa Carton. Lala is officially a hurricane as it batters the Big Island of Hawaii. The latest update from the National Hurricane Center shows Lala strengthening to a Category 1 storm with maximum sustained winds of 75 miles an hour. It's about 90 miles southeast of South Point, Hawaii, and moving to the west at about 12 miles per hour. National Hurricane Center Director Michael Brennan says the storm will have a major impact on the islands.
3: Heavy rainfall will continue to increase and spread westward through the weekend. This rainfall will produce life-threatening flash flooding and mudslides. And then again, large and dangerous waves are going to continue to affect portions of the Hawaiian Islands all the way through the weekend.
2: Officials are warning of heavy coastal flooding and dangerous storm surges across the Hawaiian Islands through tomorrow. Luigi Mangione has admitted to the 2024 killing of UnitedHealthcare CEO Brian Thompson. Mangione entered his guilty plea without a plea deal. Lisa Carton, NBC News Radio.
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7: With your weather flash, I'm Bill Banks, UCtoday.org. 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Tonight, mostly cloudy with a low around 65. A slight chance of rain showers may develop later this evening. Looking ahead to Sunday, rain showers likely with a high near 80. There will be a mix of clouds and sun throughout the day, leading to possible thunderstorms in the afternoon. Currently, it's 80 and clear. For UCtoday.org, I'm Bill Banks with your weather flash.
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1: This is going to sound like a silly and quaint thing to say, but once upon a time, the only way to get music was to listen for it. You turned on a radio or you bought a record. If it sounded good, there was a chance the song might become a hit. That's what mattered, the sound of the record. That all began to change in the 1970s, and in less than 10 years, sound began to matter less. How the song looked became the thing. Critics laughed at the notion of a music video in the early days, but then came MTV, the world's first 24-hour music video channel. They called it Illustrated Radio, and it worked. After that, we got Much Music, VH1, M2, Edge TV, Much More Music, Much Loud, The Box, and dozens of others around the world. And for years and years and years, if you wanted a chance to make it big, you had to make a music video. Yes, it was expensive, but too bad. It was all part of the game. During the heyday, some videos cost millions upon millions of dollars to produce. Remember the video for Scream by Michael and Janet Jackson back in 1995? In today's money, that video, which runs for 4 minutes and 47 seconds, cost just under $15 million. Madonna made 3 videos with budgets more of $10 million. I mean, you can make a feature-length movie with that kind of cash. Pretty singers with mediocre songs often became stars, while less attractive performers with good songs had a good chance of being passed over. The art of the video affected the art of movie making. It affected the way we look at TV, not to mention fashion, language, politics, gender fluidity, LGBTQ issues, and so much more. Videos may have altered our attention spans too, which kind of concerns me because this program is an hour long and I need you to hang in there with me. Music videos exported soft power from the West, especially the United States. This culture export went all over the world. And at one point, MTV was one of the most influential creators and disseminators of culture. And by culture, I mean American culture. But that was then. Music videos are still an art form and still necessary. Well, mostly necessary for promoting music. But things just aren't what they used to be. How did we get to this point? This is part one of the rise and fall and future of the music video.
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1: 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Now? Not so much, at least compared to the 80s and 90s when music videos were among the biggest thing in entertainment. 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At one point, MTV reached 140 countries and 342 million homes. It was an unimaginably important exporter of American pop culture, for better or worse. And this empire was huge. MTV, MTV2, MTV Classic, VH1. 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But at 6 a.m. British time, on December 31st, the last MTV music channel signed off. 44 years from birth to death. Now, MTV still exists as a company, of course. There are still MTV channels. But they just don't show long sets of music videos anymore. It's all about lifestyle and drama and endless repeats of ridiculousness. Much Music still exists, but there's not much music about it. It's just Much. No more continuous video programming. 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The Box, Much More Music, and MTV's dozen or so overseas competitors are all dead. That's quite a rise and fall. Yet the music video still lives. This is a fascinating story, and we need to start at the very beginning. For centuries, people have been finding new ways of visualizing music. Opera, ballet, and musicals are examples. When the motion picture came along in the late 1800s, musical scores were written to complement the action on the screen. But the guy who really invented the music video was a dude named Oscar Fischinger.

This is called Study Number 5. You can't see it, obviously, but it's a short experimental film featuring abstract images moving to music from an American musical called I've Never Seen a Smile Like Yours. Oscar Fischinger had been fascinated by mating music and visuals as early as 1921. It's primitive stuff now, but back in the 20s and 30s, this stuff was magic. Over the next 20 years, there were further developments in mating music to film. Warner Brothers debuted something called Spoony Melodies in the 1930s. They were shown before the main feature at music theaters. Walt Disney got especially good at this, producing amazing animated works like Fantasia in 1940. Later in the decade, the Panoram Soundie made its debut. This was a machine manufactured by a Chicago company headed up by the son of President Franklin Roosevelt. For the price of a couple of nickels, you would get a short black and white film projected on a 27-inch screen. About 2,000 of these 3-minute shorts on 16mm film were made exclusively for the Panoram. Machines were loaded with a single reel of film that ran in a continuous loop. There was no choice allowed. When you put in your 10 cents, you saw whatever Soundie was next on the reel. And there were usually about 8 songs per reel, all in black and white, of course. 5,000 of those machines were manufactured, selling for about $1,000 each back then. That's about $23,000 in today's money. If you've ever seen some kind of filmed music performance from back then, chances are that is a Soundie made for the Panoram. Here's an audio example from 1942. It features Cab Calloway doing Minnie the Moocher. We see him with cuts to members of his orchestra.

Panoram Soundies were a big deal for a few years before production problems caused by World War II and the rise of television killed them off. The idea was resurrected in the early 1960s by a couple of European companies. The most successful was a French manufacturer called Cameca, who patented the technology for a machine called the Scopatone in 1958. This was sort of a video jukebox that weighed 1,500 pounds and could be loaded with three dozen 16-millimeter films, each of which was shot exclusively for the machine, and most of these films were in color. The most famous Scopatone movie featured Nancy Sinatra's 1966 hit, These Boots Are Made for Walkin'.

Scopitones were surprisingly popular for a while, even at the price of $3,500, which is about $35,000 today. At least 800 were installed in the U.S., mostly at bars, cocktail lounges, nightclubs, and the occasional truck stop. They were deliberately kept away from where teenagers might hang out because no one wanted to mess with the highly lucrative jukebox business. And remember, a lot of the jukebox industry was controlled by the mob back then, so you didn't want to mess with them. Classic rock groups like Procol Harum tried it for their big hit, A Whiter Shade of Pale. Neil Sedaka, Bobby V, Dionne Warwick, and a few others got into the Scopitone business. However, machine build quality wasn't great. British invasion stars like the Beatles and the Rolling Stones wouldn't play along, and the Sicilian mob moved in and basically seized control of the Scopitone business. Popularity of Scopitones began to taper off in about 1967, but they did hang on. The Carpenters and ABBA made films for the machines, and the last Scopitone film was made in 1978. A big part of the problem was, again, television. Programs like American Bandstand, Ed Sullivan, and The Tonight Show had been featuring live musical performances for years. Same thing in Britain with shows like Top of the Pops and The Old Grey Whistle Test. Now let's talk about that for a second. By 1965, the Beatles were tired of the grind of performing on radio and TV. What if there was a way to appear on TV without having to appear on TV? The answer was a couple of filmed promotional clips for the songs We Can Work It Out and Day Tripper. Both were shot in November 1965, and then they were sent out to anyone requesting a Beatles performance. They also did this with I Feel Fine, Ticket to Ride, and Help. Record labels loved all these TV options because it allowed so many more of their acts to perform on television with all the added expense and travel. And then, in the fall of 1966, a major breakthrough.

The Monkees were the first made-for-TV pop band. They were put together in late 1965 by a couple of executives at ABC who wanted to capitalize on the success of the Beatles. Each half-hour sitcom-ish show featured at least one music video-type sequence. The Monkees took off and ended up having a long string of hit singles. At about the same time, British acts like the Kinks and the Who were experimenting with conceptual films designed to promote songs and albums. The most famous was the surreal film the Beatles created for their Magical Mystery Tour album in 1968.

But even with the Beatles getting into promotional clips, any TV program that showed a lot of these music films had terribly low ratings, and it wasn't long before most people gave up on them. But there were some who weren't about to give up. Bruce Conner was an American underground artist. He had a short film called Breakaway, which featured future MTV star Toni Basil, remember her and Mickey, performing a striptease to a song she'd written. That was 1966. A few people at Warner Brothers Records also recognized the potential of visual music and formed a division dedicated to the idea. This wasn't too much of a stretch for them because, after all, they owned a major movie studio. One of the very first, well, we might as well call them videos now, was designed as a commercial for this 1970 song from Captain Beefheart. It's called Lick My Deckles Off, Baby.

Warner Brothers wasn't the only label to experiment with music clips, but most of them were produced for internal use only. Labels hired a director to shoot films for up to 60 performers and then stick them all on a 90-minute reel, which would then be screened at sales conferences around the world. That way, label reps got to see as well as hear what they would be plugging over the next few months. Sometimes, though, schedules didn't sync up. Artists would be unavailable when these reels were being shot. And that's when directors would go ahead and shoot conceptual pieces that more or less followed along with the music. And this is where a lot of the ideas for the modern music video came from. Then, in 1975, another major breakthrough.

Queen's Bohemian Rhapsody is credited as being the first modern music video, and here's why. Even though many other bands had shot promotional film clips for songs, Bohemian Rhapsody was the first to be shot on videotape. Second, it was a conceptual piece, not just another film of a band playing the song. Freddie Mercury started it all when he became infatuated with the cover of Queen's second album and wanted to create that image on video. Why? Because Queen refused to perform the song on TV. Why? Because the rules of the British Musicians Union prohibited lip-syncing on TV. And without lip-syncing, or at least backing tracks, there was no way for Queen to faithfully perform Bohemian Rhapsody live. So they made this video as a way around union rules. The clip was shot in 3 hours. They started at 7 at night, and by 10:15 that evening, they were all in a pub. Total cost? About $3,500, or about $21,000 today. And it worked. The clip for Bohemian Rhapsody helped turn Queen into global superstars. And, of course, nothing succeeds like success. Suddenly, everybody wanted to shoot videos. Most of them were quick and dirty affairs, costing, I don't know, $10,000 or less. And much to everyone's surprise, these promotional clips became very effective commercials for albums and singles. But some performers saw the music video as an entirely new art form. One person was, of course, David Bowie. In 1980, he made a groundbreaking video for a song from his Scary Monsters album, which he co-directed. It used a new video manipulation technique called Quantel Paintbox, a computer graphics workstation which allowed for all kinds of special effects. Raw video was shot in Beachy Head in East Sussex. There's no story here. It's just sort of a dream sequence in which Bowie plays three different characters. A clown, an astronaut, which gave a nod to both his Major Tom character from Space Oddity and the movie Alien, which had just come out, and a mental patient. Costuming was important. Everything was inspired by the movie The Sound of Music. The extras in the film were plucked from an avant-garde hangout in London known as the Blitz Club. One of them was Steve Strange, who would later head up his own new romantic band called Visage. It looks primitive now, but back in 1980, this was state of the art. And the cost for this film was about $65,000. That's $250,000 in today's money.

0: David Bowie with a song that inspired a tremendously influential video. Bowie's surreal but very fashionable clown character helped jumpstart the whole new romantic movement of the early 1980s. So, fine, we have more and more performers getting into the art of video production, and fans seem to enjoy them. But where could anyone actually see these things? Yeah, there were a few TV shows that ran the occasional video, but not that many. Some bars set up TVs and ran videos, but you still had to go out to see them. What if there was a TV channel? Now, wait. Hear me out. What if there was a TV channel devoted entirely to rolling nothing but music videos? Nah, they said, it would never work. Yeah. Back in a moment.
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0: In the late 70s, cable TV was starting to catch on. ESPN surprised critics by becoming a successful all-sports station, something they said would never work. CNN was all news. HBO was all movies, and Nickelodeon was all kids. In September 1979, Warner Communications merged with American Express. Yes, the credit card company. The new entity was called Warner Amex Satellite Entertainment Corporation, and their goal was to exploit the growing potential of cable television. The head of this new company was John Lack. Some of his ideas included a shopping channel, an all-game show channel, and a channel devoted to nothing but talk shows. But then one day he met Mike Nesmith. Yes, the Mike Nesmith from the Monkees. By 1980, he was into making experimental video clips for some of his songs. He called them pop clips. One of his productions, a track called Rio, was so interesting that when he showed it to a group of record executives in Europe, they actually stood up and cheered.

0: By the end of 1980, John Lack was convinced that the company should create a channel that showed nothing but music videos 24 hours a day. And through late 1980 and to 1981, Lack and his people worked from their offices to create this channel, which they were going to call TV One, or maybe TVM, with the M standing for, naturally, music. Most critics, okay, pretty much all of them, said that their idea stunk. But here's where they got lucky. Because in 1980, the recording industry was in big trouble. The disco bubble had burst, and for the first time since the 1930s, sales were down. Not just a little, a lot. A whole 10% year over year. There was a brutal recession. Some people were paying interest rates of 20% or more. No one wanted to spend, especially when it came to discretionary income. The recorded music industry needed something to get them back on track. And remember, this thing called the CD was still a couple of years away from mass market. By August 1st, 1981, it was all ready. About 3 million households had signed up, even though a lot of cable systems, including in Manhattan, where MTV was headquartered, decided to sit things out because, you know, this just wasn't going to work. TVM had become MTV. And at 1 minute after midnight on that summer night, August 1st, 1981, John Lack read the introduction.
1: T-minus 10, 9, 8, 7, 6, 5, 4. We've gone for main engine start. We have main engine start.
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0: The choice for the first clip was very appropriate. It was a song by a British band called The Buggles that had been released 2 years earlier. It was a big hit in various parts of the world, but it only made it to number 40 in the U.S. back then. But from the moment that video hit MTV, music was put on a very different trajectory.

Video Killed the Radio Star was the first video shown on MTV. It was followed by You'd Better Run by Pat Benatar. The first Canadian video was Just Between You and Me from April Wine, which showed up as the 14th video. The first metal song was Wrathchild by Iron Maiden at number 70. And the first punk song was Do You Remember Rock and Roll Radio by the Ramones at number 105. There were a lot of repeats. MTV launched with a library of about 250 videos, and 30 of them were from Rod Stewart. The good news is that the parent company of MTV, Warner Brothers, owned a lot of record labels, and these labels were instructed to get on the video bandwagon so that MTV would have a steady supply of new product. Everyone was surprised by the effectiveness of music videos. There was a direct connection between showing a video on MTV and a dramatic increase in sales for that record. Remember, the music industry was in deep recession in the early 80s. So no wonder it didn't take long for other labels to start budgeting for music videos. And within a year, MTV and music videos became integrated into the marketing and promotion budgets for all the labels. And MTV got all these videos for free. It's promotional material. MTV began to quickly affect the course of music because it began to really matter what you looked like. This is incredibly important. Before the music video, rock stars were always distant, unknowable, and mysterious. The only time you got to see them was either in a magazine, during a rare TV appearance, or live in concert. Beyond that, you had no real visual idea or impression of these people. It was all in your imagination. But the music video changed all that. Performers, marketers, and directors began to emphasize looks and glitz. And it wasn't long before style began to surpass substance. The thin edge of the wedge was a five-piece band from England. Realizing that they had a very attractive, very stylish, very telegenic pop band, their label, EMI, invested $200,000 on three video shoots in Sri Lanka. The gamble worked. The band was Duran Duran.

0: Duran Duran with Rio, an early MTV favorite. The industry finally knew that they were onto something when Duran Duran albums started selling out in places like Oklahoma City, just days after MTV started spinning the video. The city had one of the few cable systems willing to take a risk on MTV. And Duran Duran weren't the only ones to benefit. MTV was desperate for videos. British acts had been making promotional films for years to satiate Top of the Pops and all those other UK shows. And that's why all these unknown British bands suddenly began to get exposure in the United States. The video quickly became a direct pipeline to the musician. An artist could suddenly reach more people with one video than they could with 1 year on the road. MTV got together with labels and artists for a campaign called I Want My MTV, which encouraged people to phone their local cable companies and demand that they carry this new channel. Promos like this began to run constantly on MTV, featuring The Police, Pat Benatar, Pete Townsend, Cyndi Lauper, Billy Idol, and even David Bowie.
1: 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Leave it!

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2: Yeah, too much is never enough.
3: How effective was that campaign? It was off the charts, out of control. Cable companies were bombarded with phone calls and letters. And more and more and more and more of them signed on, extending the channels and the power of the music video all across the U.S. Bands loved MTV. They even started singing about it.

0: One final bit of MTV history. For the first couple of years of MTV's existence, the channel showed nothing but rock and pop. If you were a black artist, the chances of you getting on MTV were zilch, even if your name was Michael Jackson, which greatly annoyed David Bowie. In 1983, he sat down for an MTV interview with VJ Mark Goodman, where he called out the channel's subtle racism.
1: I'd like to ask you something, honestly, you know, all right. It occurred to me, having watched MTV over the last few months, that it's a solid enterprise with it, and it's got a lot going for it. I'm just floored by the fact that there's so few black artists featured on it. Why is that?
2: I think that we're trying to move in that direction. We want to play artists that seem to be doing music that fits into what we want to play for MTV. The company is thinking in terms of narrow casting.
1: That's evident. It's evident in the fact that the only few black artists that one does see are on about 2:30 in the morning or to around 6. Very few are featured predominantly during the day.
2: No, that's a...
1: I'll say that over the last couple of weeks, these things have been changing, but it's a slow process.
2: I know, it's funny, I think people have different perceptions. When you wind up watching, let's say you watch an hour or two or even three a day, people somehow come away with different ideas about what we are doing. We don't have any kind of day-parting for anything, let alone a black artist day-parted out of what would be, quote, prime time. Mm. We don't have that.
1: Because one sees a lot there's one black station on television that I keep picking up. I'm not sure which station it's on. But there seem to be a lot of black artists making very good videos that I'm surprised aren't used on MTV.
0: It wasn't until CBS Records allegedly threatened to pull all their videos from the channel that MTV caved and started to show videos from the Thriller album. Once the clip for Beat It appeared, Thriller started selling 200,000 copies a week. The color barrier had been broken. Here's a fact that's often overlooked. MTV was the first cable TV channel to be profitable. No wonder other video channels started popping up. Much Music made its debut in 1983. MTV created a sister channel called VH1 in 1985. Then there was Black Entertainment Television, BET, The Box. MTV Europe came along in 1987. M2 started in 1996. There was MCM in France, Viva in Germany, ZTV in France, plus an ever-growing list of satellite channels. The music video became the most powerful marketing tool a record label and an artist could possibly have. Videos build careers, and if you did it wrong, they could destroy careers. They ushered in new trends in not only music, but in fashion and language as well. And it affected not only how we bought music, but how we perceived it. And that's another important point. Music no longer inhabited just the imagination, what was going on in your head when you heard a song. Performers and directors began to tell us what images the music was supposed to invoke. And then there was that whole style over substance thing. Many, well, let's just say it, marginally talented performers did well, not because the music was good, but just because they looked good. On the flip side, artists with superior talent, but shall we say telegenically challenged, didn't do as well because, well, they were ugly. This explains why someone like Madonna is a superstar, but somebody like Elvis Costello... not so much. Sorry, Elvis. When we come back, more on the impact of the music video.
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8: MTV and the makers of music videos had a challenge. How to create maximum visual impact on a small TV screen. Again, you got to remember back then, if you had a 20-inch TV, you were doing well. And all the audio came from a single 5-inch speaker in mono. Kind of underwhelming, right? So how did they surmount those technological challenges? By going over the top when it came to visuals, bright colors, fast edits, crazy juxtaposition of images, and of course, dollops of sex. The goal was to sell youth culture to youth. Well, a youth culture that was carefully curated by MTV, of course. These production aesthetics slowly seeped into other areas like film and regular television. Everything had to have that MTV feel. Through the 80s and 90s, music videos became more and more sophisticated and more expensive. But again, the return on investment was worth it. A hit video would result in more radio airplay and more album sales. Canada, though, was sidelined for the first few years of the music video era. Because MTV did not adhere to Canadian content rules, it was illegal for them to broadcast in Canada. Oh, sure, you could pull things down from a satellite with a giant 12-foot dish, something that a lot of bars and restaurants did, but that was illegal. And as for getting MTV on your TV at home, no. Again, unless you had one of those dishes in the backyard. And keeping ahead of all the encryption keys by reprogramming your illegal box, that was

0: So on April 2nd, 1984, Chum was awarded the license, largely because they had experience with music programs like The New Music and City Limits. By August 31st, 1984, it was ready. The first video by Much Music was not new. It was an old series of films from the 1920s featuring music by jazz and ragtime star UB Blake. Let's have a listen to the launch.
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2: Get on with it here, all right. 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
2: I'm Christopher Ward. 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
0: The first video shown on Much Music was The Enemy Within from Rush's new album, Grace Under Pressure.

And with that, Much Music was off and running. It wasn't live 24/7. An 8-hour segment was repeated twice daily, punctuated by specialty shows on certain days. Now, here's something that we need to discuss. All video productions were considered a recoupable expense by the record label. That meant that artists paid for their music videos because they were promotional tools. The cost of making videos was deducted from future royalties due the artist. But if the video was impactful enough, that didn't matter because so much money could be made. Case in point was Michael Jackson's Thriller album. It became the biggest selling album of all time thanks to the big budget music videos for the 7 singles from the album. And there were only 9 songs on the record. The song Thriller was made into a 13-minute, $900,000 video, which is equivalent to about $3 million today. Later on, the big TV networks would fight each other for the privilege of debuting a new Michael Jackson video in the middle of prime time. People still talk about Peter Gabriel's brilliant claymation video for Sledgehammer in 1986. That 4-minute clip was made up of more than 7,000 still shots. And like many early videos, it was inspired by a classic piece of film. In the case of Sledgehammer, the template was a movie made by a Czech surrealist named Jan Švankmajer. Beginning in the 1960s, he put together some really, really freaky stuff. Gabriel was fascinated by Švankmajer's stuff and hired a director named Steven Johnson to make it happen. He worked with a studio called Aardman Animations, the company that would later make all the Wallace and Gromit films. Making the video was excruciating. At one point, Gabriel had to lie motionless on his back underneath a big sheet of glass for 16 straight hours. But was it worth it? Well, yeah, the video won 9 MTV Music Video Awards and is still regarded as one of the greatest videos ever made.

There were some truly great music videos during the glory years of the 80s and 90s. The simple headshot of Sinead O'Connor singing Nothing Compares to You. There was the Red Hot Chili Peppers' Give It Away in 1991, featuring a great series of black and white images in the desert. And who could forget the video that ushered in the whole grunge era in 1991? It was shot at GMT Studios in Culver City, California, by a director named Sam Baer. The date was August 17, 1991. The video starred real-life fans who really did destroy the set. Total cost was about $50,000. All that smoke? Chalk dust. Everyone had a really hard time breathing. But the result was, well, pretty explosive.

0: By the way, the guitar that Kurt used in that video sold at auction in 2022 for £3.5 million. Throughout the 90s, the recorded music industry was making more money than anyone thought possible, and music videos were a very big part of that. A hot video meant sales of high-margin CDs. Meanwhile, MTV, its spin-off channels like VH1, competitors like The Box and Fuse, which, by the way, was launched as Much Music USA in 1994, and dozens of overseas channels thrived. Labels and artists needed them. Maybe more than the channels needed the labels and artists. Whatever. It was a highly profitable, symbiotic relationship that was not just shaping culture, but leading it, manufacturing it, and selling it around the world. And this was going to go on forever. Well, no. You'll see.
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0: 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Western culture, especially from America, was exported to the rest of the globe through videos and the channels that played them. And it wasn't just music video channels. Regular linear TV channels and networks all came up with their own music video shows. People raced home from school in hopes that their show or channel of choice would play their favorite video. Even if they didn't, they learned so much by being exposed to other videos from artists from around the world. Fashion, makeup, sexuality, all that was included. People learned about different types of music. Grunge and alternative thrived. Hip-hop and rap grew into monsters. Video music award shows were required watching because anything could happen and anyone could show up. They were sure a lot more interesting than the stodgy, out-of-touch Grammy Awards. Meanwhile, the channels released compilation CDs in cooperation with record labels. They sold by the millions. There was so much money being made. I know I've said that, but I gotta say it again. There was so much money being made. And as long as music videos could only be found on TV and controlled entirely by the networks and the labels, the money would just keep rolling in. And it did. Until it didn't. That's where we'll pick things up next time with part two of the rise and fall and future of the music video. If you want to get caught up on ongoing history shows, there's a massive podcast archive featuring hundreds of shows. 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I'm Alan Cross.
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1: The 80s and 90s were the golden age of the music video. MTV was a powerful musical, cultural, and even political force that extended beyond the United States. Much Music had the Canadian market all to itself and was minting new domestic stars by the dozen every single year. The same thing with video channels in the UK, France, Germany, Australia, and everybody else. If you wanted to be a star, you had to have a video to go with every single you released. And because everyone was making videos, competition for attention was fierce. Budgets got bigger as production values increased, with artsy themes, special effects, expensive sets, new video technology, and on-location shoots. Big-name directors were brought in. Some video directors were so good that they were able to make the jump to TV and movies. They became stars themselves. David Fincher, Spike Jonze, Mark Romanek. Releases of videos by big stars were cultural events and sometimes talked about more than the song itself. And that's because videos were supposed to say something. A basic performance clip just didn't cut it anymore. Artists, looking at their royalty statements, got a bit of a shock. After being convinced to make a video for $1 million, something that happened with even mid-level bands, they found that money being clawed back from their earnings. A video was promotion, and all promotion was a recoupable expense. But that could be okay if the video helped the song and the album catch fire. If it resulted in more radio play and more CDs sold, then, well, the cost was worth it. There was some pushback from artists, but they were largely drowned out by the music video-making machine. There was just too much money at stake. The music video had grown up into a global industry. And then technology intervened, and the whole system seemed destined for extinction. This is part two of the rise and fall and future of the music video.
2: This is the ongoing history of new music with Alan Cross.

There's an example of a band, a song, a director, and a music video coming together perfectly on every single level. That's the Beastie Boys and Sabotage from their 1994 album, Ill Communication. The song itself is brilliant, built around a bass line Adam Yauch was messing with in rehearsals. Ad Rock picked up a guitar and Mike D sat down behind the drums and they hashed it all out. The working title was Chris Rock because they had a sound engineer named Chris who thought the song really rocked. After working through several arrangements, the vocals were recorded on handheld mics to bring in more of an authentic rap feel, and then some turntable scratches were added in to finish things off. The video was directed by Spike Jones, a guy who cut his teeth photographing skateboarders. He and the Beastie Boys came up with a concept that parodied 70s crime shows, complete with all the cliches and bad mustaches. The clip itself was shot with a skeleton crew. Everybody fit into one van, and they had no permits. But the compact crew allowed them to shoot things quickly on the streets of Los Angeles, and the budget was relatively tiny to the other videos of the era. It was a major hit on all the video channels. It won 5 trophies at the 1994 MTV Video Music Awards. It also won awards from Billboard and at the Music Video Production Awards. Spike Jones would graduate to Hollywood-level director, starting with Being John Malkovich in 1999, which was nominated for 3 Academy Awards. His films have since won 2 Oscars, 3 Golden Globes, and 2 British Film Awards. Some people even credit the Sabotage video as creating the template for movies like Anchorman, projects like Lonely Island, and even the entire concept of the Adult Swim cable channel. Hello again, I'm Alan Cross, and this is the second half of a program looking at the rise, fall, and future of the music video. The power of the video and the channels that broadcast them were at their peak in the early to mid-90s. By this time, music videos were the number one promotional weapon available to artists and labels of all genres. Videos flowed 24/7. There was no control by the end user. You had to wait for your favorite video to come up. But as you dutifully watched and waited, you were exposed to so much music that you might not have otherwise seen or heard. And these were not just songs wrapped in short films. They were often events. The music video had matured into a serious art form. What used to be filler and ways for artists to skip live appearances became the be-all and end-all. When the video for Michael Jackson's Black or White premiered in November 1991, it was seen simultaneously by 500 million people, thanks to MTV, VH1, BET, and the brand new fourth TV network, Fox. In fact, the video gave Fox its highest ever primetime TV ratings in its young history. Hollywood director John Landis was in charge. In an era when most TVs were still in mono, this came with a Dolby surround mix. And people talked about the clever morphing visual effects for weeks, maybe months. Total cost? About $4 million, which is about $9.2 million today. But it was all worth it. Dangerous, the album that featured Black or White, saw sales of 32 million copies. 9 of the 14 songs were released as singles, 4 of which reached number 1. And the subsequent world tour grossed $100 million. The clip for Madonna's Vogue was really a black and white art film. Guns N' Roses spent $5 million on Estranged, a 9-minute song from the Use Your Illusion 2 album, which helped that record sell around 10 million copies. And then there was Everybody Hurts by R.E.M. Directed by Brit Jake Scott, it was filmed around an interchange where Interstate 10 meets Interstate 35 in San Antonio, Texas. It features the band stuck at a traffic jam and the subtitles of thoughts from other people in the same predicament. At the end, everyone vanishes, with Michael Stipe being the last. If you're a student of film, you might have been struck by the similarities to Federico Fellini's 1963 art film, 8 and a Half.

I'll emphasize this again. By the early 90s, music videos were expected to make a statement, to mean something, to say something. This was, for all intents and purposes, cinema. But then the alt-rock revolution hit. These artists were largely disdainful of the whole "we must make a video" practice and were often openly hostile to the MTV machine. And because alternative, especially grunge, got so big so fast, the entire ethos of music videos shifted. Glamour was out. Unpolished and authentic was in. Fancy sets and costumes were out. Anti-fashion took over from fashion. Handheld camera and band performances were in. And while many alt-rock bands turned up the sincerity factor to 11, they also turned up the level of irony. This marked a fracture in the music video world. Together with the rise of hip-hop, especially gangster rap, everything was divided into scenes. The monoculture of the music video was dead. Instead of sitting down to watch a flow of videos from all genres, programming on the video channels began to fragment. Video channels were forced to devote special programs to certain genres to meet that demand. And this is where we began to see shows like 120 Minutes, Headbangers Ball, Yo! MTV Raps, TRL, The Wedge, and Rap City. But not everyone was willing to play this game. Some artists realized that music videos were a big financial drain. They followed the thinking of Led Zeppelin, who never, ever made a promo clip. There were Tool videos, but none featured the band. The Grateful Dead rarely touched the idea. Kate Bush only made a few. And after obediently making clips for the first four singles from their debut album, Pearl Jam refused to do any more for about 6 years. This was the third.

0: There would be one more video from Pearl Jam's 10 album, and the song was Oceans, which was a black and white film of the band in Hawaii. But it was only released outside the U.S. Pearl Jam wouldn't do another video until Do the Evolution in 1998. However, things were different in the hip-hop world. If alt-rock was about refusing to sell out, hip-hop's attitude was all about cashing in. Money, status, luxury, and identity were all very important, and video budgets reflected that. MC Hammer, Busta Rhymes, and Puff Daddy had no trouble spending a couple of million on videos. Tupac, Missy Elliott, and Dr. Dre used their videos as branding, not just to sell a single or album. Meanwhile, pop superstars kept spending ever greater amounts. Adjusted for inflation, Madonna spent over $32 million on just three videos between 1989 and 2002. Michael Jackson spent $42 million in today's money on four videos between 1987 and 1995. And thanks to the billions generated by the sales of high-margin CDs, there was still plenty of runway left. No one could see an end to things. But the end was coming.
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0: The late 90s continued to be a great time for the music video. Production values soared thanks to new technology like desktop editing, computer graphic images, green screen technology, and other tools. Things looked better and cost less. Clips became even more high concept with wild camera moves, lightning fast editing, and post-production flourishes that would have been impossible just a few years earlier. Digital replaced film and anything analog. A great example is Tonight Tonight from the Smashing Pumpkins' Melancholy and the Infinite Sadness album. The premise was an homage to A Trip to the Moon, a 1902 silent film by Frenchman Georges Méliès. There were elaborate turn-of-the-century costumes, a group of people flying to the moon in a zeppelin, and tons of set design and post-production. No one has ever revealed how much that video cost, but it has to be close to $2 million. A significant part of the budget went to those costumes. James Cameron was shooting Titanic at the same time this video was being made, and he just rented just about every old-timey costume in Hollywood. So this meant new clothes had to be made for the Smashing Pumpkins from scratch. But again, it was worth it. Not only did the video win a bunch of awards, but it helped Melancholy, a double album, reach number one on many of the charts around the world, including Canada, the U.S., Australia, New Zealand, and Sweden. It was top 10 in more than a dozen other countries. Total sales? Around 10 million copies. So, a couple million bucks for a video for one of five singles from the album? Worth it.

high-concept music videos were everywhere in the mid to late 1990s. Radiohead had a bunch. Bjork was into it. Jamiroquai's Upside Down and All Around Virtual Insanity clip. Glamour returned to pop music, with expensive videos from Britney Spears, Backstreet Boys, and NSYNC. And hip-hop continued to mime themes of money and power and status. A channel like Much Music was so powerful and so popular, its Big Shiny Tunes compilation CDs were amongst the best-selling albums of the year in Canada. An edition went 3, 6, 8 times platinum. In 1997, Big Shiny Tunes 2 sold over 1.2 million units in Canada on the strength of the 100% alt-rock track listing, featuring The Prodigy, Blur, Marilyn Manson, Bush, Collective Soul, The Tea Party, Radiohead, Stone Temple Pilots, and more. Much Music was doing so well, it spun off Much More Music, Much Loud, and other channels. But very quietly, something was starting to crack. The generations that grew up in music videos since the early 80s were growing up and moving on. MTV was the first to move, realizing that they needed to broaden their programming base. Labels had always chafed at giving the channel videos for free, so that was causing friction. And MTV knew that the monoculture, this all-things-to-all-people paradigm that had existed for the last couple of decades, was breaking up. Music videos had begun to lose their novelty, and fewer people were excited about them like they were in the old days, which really was just a few years earlier. MTV began moving to reality TV, cartoons, and personality-based shows. Competitors started to follow. Instead of uninterrupted flows of music videos during primetime, such programming was moved to off-peak hours. The future lay in shows like The Real World and Total Request Live. The status of videos began to decline. They were no longer events or these standalone artsy productions. They morphed back into short-term promotional vehicles. There was a feeling that the concept of the music video, having been perfected in the 90s, was now exhausted. By 2000, people in the recorded music industry were really rethinking the efforts being put into making videos. If MTV, the primary gatekeeper and disseminator and customer of videos, was losing interest in moving on, well, what was the future? But there were still a few more video stars. What Madonna was to music videos in the 80s and 90s, Britney Spears was to the new millennium. For better or worse, she was portrayed as the new sex symbol. In 2003, the clip for Me Against the Music, which also featured Madonna, cost about $3 million to make in today's money. Toxic, in 2004, cost about $1.6 million. Oops, I Did It Again, in 2000, $1.4 million. And Britney sold tens of millions of albums as a result. And the rock world was still in the habit of making videos, especially around 2000 to 2004, during the indie rock revolution and the subsequent resurgence of all things rock at that time. For example, Queens of the Stone Age was able to claw their way into the sphere of attention with a clip for No One Knows in 2002. And it kind of did help that some guy named Dave Grohl was playing drums.

0: was cool stuff, but there was no avoiding it. The return on investment in music videos was shrinking. And then came the thing that no one saw coming. On February 1st, 2004, three tech guys working at PayPal, Chad Hurley, Steve Chen, and Jawed Curley, sat down to watch the Super Bowl between the Patriots and the Panthers. The halftime show featured Janet Jackson and Justin Timberlake, which was produced by MTV. At the end of the song, Rock Your Body, Timberlake reached over and pulled off part of Jackson's costume, revealing her right nipple to the broadcast audience for approximately 0.4 of a second. In America, you can show gun battles and all kinds of violence on primetime TV, but a woman's nipple for less than half a second? The result was a heated controversy called Nipplegate, and everybody was talking about it. But unless you had taped the performance on your VHS machine, there was no way to go back and see what the big deal was. This frustrated our three tech guys. Was there nowhere this could be seen online? Shouldn't there be some kind of site where people could post video to share? All three had plenty of money from eBay's buyout of PayPal, so they could afford to do some coding. Initially, the plan was to create a video dating site where people could upload videos of themselves. And when that didn't work, they pivoted to allowing anyone to upload videos of anything. And they called their site YouTube. The first video was uploaded on April 23rd, 2005. It's a 19-second clip showing founder Jawed Karim in front of some elephants at the San Diego Zoo.
1: All right, so here we are in front of the elephants. Cool thing about these guys is that they have really, really, really long fronts, and that's cool. And that's pretty much all there is to say.
0: Now, YouTube wasn't the first video sharing site. Vimeo was actually first, but never really developed as a standalone platform. YouTube quickly caught on, especially after Saturday Night Live uploaded the video to the sketch Lazy Sunday. Boom! That was the match for people to start uploading all kinds of video. The problem was that people started uploading copyrighted material, including music videos, without permission. And that was a legal nightmare. But that didn't scare Google. On October 6, 2006, Google bought YouTube for $1.65 billion in stock. They set about sorting out all the legal and licensing issues. And within about a year, this is 2007, YouTube was consuming as much bandwidth as the entire internet had just a few years earlier. This was the end of the music video as we'd known it. In the old days, MTV, Much Music, and the rest of them decided what got shown and when. This was tied into budgets, promotions, and relationships with record labels. Basically, if your video didn't get onto one of the music video channels, you did not exist. But with YouTube, well, that was different. Anyone anywhere could upload a video, and anyone anywhere could watch any music video anytime they wanted for free. We no longer had to depend on the whims and timings of some faceless network if we wanted to discover new music or go back and see an old video one more time. The old gatekeepers were gone, made extinct practically overnight. YouTube was right there for the rise of social media, MySpace, Facebook, and Twitter. And the thing about social media is the comments and shares. This was addictive and intoxicating, allowing a whole new way of interacting with other people online about anything, including music videos. Music videos became searchable, embeddable, shareable, and this changed the job of music video creators. Videos had to stand on their own without an introduction by a VJ. They were now viewed without context, and metrics changed. Views, replays, votes up, votes down, number of comments, the clip's virality, time spent watching, and skips. And different kinds of videos started getting big traction. For example, this showed up in 2006.

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2: Artists quickly turned their focus from feeding MTV and Much Music to feeding YouTube. And few bands got it more right than Weezer. Their 2008 song, Pork and Beans, incorporated all the biggest internet memes to that point. The Afro Ninja, Tay Chocolate Rain Zonde, the Dramatic Hamster, Mentos and Coke, the Leave Britney Alone Kid, the History of Dance Guy, and a ton of others. It was brilliant, really.

0: By the time we arrived in 2008, the year Spotify went online, the recorded music industry had changed drastically. Music piracy had taken its toll. CD sales had been in free fall for the entire decade with no signs of slowing. Record stores were closing. And this streaming thing promised unlimited access to music for free or something very close to it. The money dried up. And with that, so did big spending on things like marketing and promotion. And that meant budgets for music videos almost disappeared. But all was not lost. The music video was not dead. It just adapted. And that part of the story is next.
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0: As the 2000s and 2010s progressed, the music video channels showed fewer and fewer music videos. Reality TV, lifestyle programming, movies, and reruns of The Simpsons took over. The future was online, especially after Apple kicked off the smartphone revolution with the introduction of the iPhone in 2007. YouTube became more important to the labels and artists than the video channels. But then there was also Vevo, a joint venture between the four major record labels at the time: Universal, Sony, Warner, and EMI. The concept was a platform that showed nothing but music videos, controlled entirely by the major labels. The goal? A place for premium videos and, hopefully, a place that would attract high-value advertisers. Vevo launched on December 8, 2009. Partnerships were launched with MTV Networks, and the company secured a channel on YouTube. Vevo was both a place to go

0: destroyed MySpace Music, which, up until 2009, was the most visited music site in the U.S. And both labels and artists loved it because of the audience metrics that could be studied. It became a marketing battle to see which artist could have the most views on Vevo in a 24-hour period. Meanwhile, the cost of making a music video dropped dramatically thanks to consumer-grade gear that was as good as or better than the gear that was once required to make a ProShot video. Here's where the iPhone comes in again. Somewhere around 2008, an app called Sycorder appeared. It could be installed on jailbroken early iPhones and was useful for shooting video. In 2009, a guy named Steve Ellington shot something he called Technologic Overkill on an iPhone 3GS. It features a little blue robot lost in a world of, well, technologic overkill. The artist is Zephia.
1: Technologic. Technologic. Technologic overkill.

It's pretty primitive compared to today. But with each passing iPhone release and Android phones, the ability to shoot better video increased. In 2010, a group called Flakjacked used an iPhone 4, which could capture video in HD. If you watch the clip, the quality of production is right up there with what took hundreds of thousands of dollars, if not millions, in the 80s and 90s.

Today, shooting a video on a smartphone is commonplace. Artists as big as Lady Gaga and Olivia Rodrigo have shot videos this way. Heck, the 2025 movie F1, starring Brad Pitt, is loaded with iPhone Pro footage shot in 4K. This cheap and powerful technology allowed musicians and video artists to run wild. Freed from punishing budgets and empowered by gadgets already in their pockets, these artists created some crazy conceptual stuff for, really, next to nothing. In fact, concept replaced spectacle. The new tech meant that you didn't need a lot of money and gear to pull off something amazing and wonderful. It didn't have to be as glossy or as slick as videos from the 80s or 90s. It just had to make people go, "Wow, that's cool. Let me share it." And the best early example is probably the famous treadmill choreography video for OK Go's Here It Goes Again, which goes all the way back to 2006.

The measurement of success for music videos changed too. How many views? How sticky is a video? That is, how long did viewers stick with the video before skipping or going on to something else? Did viewers click through to other videos by the same artist, or did they go elsewhere? Was the video shared? If so, how? Email, social media, embedded on a website? All this data is extremely valuable. What was learned from this data? You had to hit hard with something in the opening seconds of the video. There was no time for any sort of cinematic buildup. Just get to it. And there had to be more emphasis on some kind of visual hook. We began to see stratification of videos online. Maybe start with a visualizer, abstract images as the song played. From there, a lyric video might be the next step before we finally get to the official video. That could be original material shot with an iPhone or an Android, or it could be found video taken from public domain sources, or it could just be a static image with audio. And then there's the whole fan-generated video thing, such as using a song as a soundtrack to a TikTok video. In other words, there's not just one type of music video anymore. We have multiple visual expressions of a song. And everything has to be on YouTube because, well, that's where we've been trained to look for music videos now. Because YouTube views have been legally monetized, and because YouTube is available globally, it flattened everything. Geographic barriers are gone. K-pop can be seen everywhere. Latin music exploded. Afrobeat has gone international. And music now exists in a borderless world. For example, it was a big deal when Gangnam Style by Psy became the first video to hit 1 billion views on YouTube on December 21st, 2012. Today, a billion views of a video is commonplace. Hundreds of videos have reached that milestone, including this one. As I sit here in March of 2026, it has been seen 2.2 billion times on YouTube.

Let's look at where we are today. The monoculture, this idea that everyone listening or watching generally the same thing, or at least aware of what everyone else was listening to, is gone. It's been replaced by individual curation of music consumption, pushed forward by algorithm-powered discovery. Shared music experiences don't exist like they used to when everyone watched MTV or Much Music at the same time. We watch music videos on our own individual schedule. VJs are no longer there as cultural guides. The old macro culture is gone, replaced by micro scenes. And the relationships between artists and fans are more direct. As for creators, budgets are lower, but access to gear is easier and cheaper, allowing for creativity to flourish. YouTube and Vevo democratized access to music videos, destroying the old cultural gatekeepers and their business models. A big moment came at 6 a.m. GMT on December 31st, 2025, when MTV shut down the last of its global music video-only video channels. 44 years and 5 months since it first signed on August 1st, 1981. And it ended just as it began, with the Buggles and Video Killed the Radio Star. And this is what it sounded like.

0: All that was left was a graphic of the MTV logo with a crawl that read, MTV Music is now closed. Music videos continued to thrive, not just as entertainment and promotional vehicles, but as global data-driven things. More music videos are being produced than ever before. As an art form, it is very much alive. And YouTube is the big winner. According to data released in January 2026, one-third of all views on YouTube are music videos. Maybe this is the best way to sum things up. I read this somewhere. Music videos aren't dead. They just escaped television. And it turns out that video did not kill the radio star. Back in a moment.
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0: People who grew up watching music videos on MTV and Much Music often get nostalgic about those old days. Part of that nostalgia is the notion that we all watched these clips together. It was a communal thing. Today, though, we live in a Tower of Babel society, and we like it. People love their niches. We're individuals. We're unique. And we choose our music accordingly. So is the old school music channel dead? Well, no. 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But it was fun while it lasted, wasn't it? 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They're all free, and you can download them wherever you get podcasts. And while you're there, grab a few episodes of Uncharted, Crime and Mayhem in the Music Industry. That's my Music Meets True Crime podcast. 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I'm Alan Cross.
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1: This is Brian Silva's program director of Channel 98.9. We are saddened by the passing of Bob Stye, the host of the following program, who passed away unexpectedly on August 13th. Bob was a friend and a colleague and had been a voice on Channel 98.9 since 2021. Bob's family had a local connection to our area. Bob's wife is originally from Conneaut, Ohio. 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